0: 1023. We'll be right back.
1: At Sherman's, we're picky about furniture. Hi, Larry.
2: So you're picky, but you have hundreds of sofas on your website?
1: Ah, shopping, I see.
2: Yeah, and these things go anywhere from like $500 to $5,000. 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
1: Well, no matter what you choose, we chose it first.
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2: Even the $500 one?
1: Yep. We've been doing this a long time, you know.
2: Yeah. 50 years or so.
1: Later, Larry.
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2: How's it going?
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2: 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Brand new Chris Brown, T-Pain. You heard it here first. 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
1: At Sherman's, we're picky about furniture. 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
2: Even the $500 one?
1: Yep. We've been doing this a long time, you know.
2: Yeah. 50 years or so.
1: Later, Larry.
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0: 1023. We'll be right back.
1: At Sherman's, we're picky about furniture. Hi, Larry.
2: So you're picky, but you have hundreds of sofas on your website?
1: Ah, shopping, I see.
2: Yeah, and these things go anywhere from like $500 to $5,000. What gives?
1: Well, no matter what you choose, we chose it first.
2: So?
1: So we only sell what we would put in our own homes.
2: Even the $500 one?
1: Yep. We've been doing this a long time, you know.
2: Yeah. 50 years or so.
1: Later, Larry.
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1: Hi, I'm Paul Sherman.
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Ladies, do your thing. 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

They have it all. Like, every CD I grew up with is right here. This is Dakota from Pekin. KZ 1023 takes me back, y'all.

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1: At Sherman's, we're picky about furniture. 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
1: Later, Larry.
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11: This just in, people in Florida are different.
12: Oh,
13: no.
12: What?
11: It's Brooke and Jeffrey in the morning. Okay. And I don't even know how to start this.
12: Yeah.
11: But a 48-year-old city council member named Derek Scott Hughes got in a little bit of hot water recently.
12: Uh-oh.
11: Now, what you need to know is this was a Chamber of Commerce event.
12: Oh, okay.
11: Attended by at least 30 people.
13: Official.
11: And afterwards, a concerned citizen wrote to the police telling them that Derek, in an effort to gain more votes for himself in the upcoming election,
12: what'd he do?
11: Took out his phone and showed photos of his private parts to several people in the room.
13: Oh, my God! Wait.
12: They're
13: anything.
12: That impressive that people can vote for him? Or is it more of a pity vote? Like, oh man, this guy needs something in his life.
13: It,
11: Look at this, vote for me. The complaint went on to say most of the people who saw the pictures were not comfortable with them.
13: Not every single one of them,
12: mean? Some of them were all for it.
11: In fact, someone mentioned that Derek had a video titled Helicopter.
13: We've all done it.
12: I wish I could.
11: Not sure people want to know what he was doing in that one, but the important part of the story is there was a police officer at the event who was alerted about the situation and didn't think much of it, just went about his business as usual.
13: No, he didn't. Well, I mean,
11: he did.
12: Is it against the law to show people pictures of your privates?
13: Unwanted,
11: like, definitely not
13: Brooke,
11: in Florida.
13: Absolutely.
11: Florida is probably encouraged.
12: How do you know he didn't ask, like, hey, do you want to see something in my pants that will make you want to vote for me?
13: Then you're right.
11: Now, surprisingly, you're not going to believe this, Derek does have a record when they looked into it. And it's not clear if he was arrested for this, but Derek did address his criminal past in a Facebook post saying, this election should not be about who could dig up the most dirt on another person. It should be about the future of Florida.
12: Yeah.
11: So there you go. If you listen to us in Florida, make sure to vote for Derek. Because he did nothing wrong by showing us his stuff.
12: NSFW, but not for politics.
11: Nope. In fact, I give Jake permission to be as unprofessional as he wants.
13: Whip it out, Jake!
11: During a brand new shock collar question of the day. It's up to you, man. Where are we going?
14: Well, yesterday we celebrated National Taco Week with a spicy round of trivia.
11: Right.
14: And we learned that Americans prefer soft shells to hard ones, and less than 3% of the population has never had a taco in their mouth.
15: I've been crying for those people ever since.
14: But somewhere in the middle, Jeff made the extremely responsible point that there should be more scientific studies on tacos instead of wasting all our taxpayer dollars on stupid health stuff.
13: Yeah.
14: End quote. And even Brooke agreed with him.
11: Yeah, put it on a bill in Florida.
12: Even enchiladas, really. But
14: God, the way she says enchiladas each time.
13: Yeah, it's not an
11: it's disturbing.
14: You know what? Guess what? We found more taco studies.
13: Hooray!
14: And we're going to use them for another Stop Guac and Roll edition of Plenty of Toys. 20. Now, just like before, say a number 1 through 20. I'll give you some taco-flavored stats from surveys, polls, and reports around the country. You just need to answer correctly to stay in the game. Let's start with the woman whose dating life is just like a Taco Bell drive-thru, open late and full of questionable decisions. That's Alexis.
16: That was a good premise. I could have gone a lot of ways.
17: 11.
14: All right, number 11, your question. According to research, Arizona residents eat the most tacos in one sitting, with state residents surveyed claiming they eat at least how many tacos in a meal?
17: Oh, man. I mean, I feel like three is the tradition. Like, anywhere I go and it's two, I'm like, why?
16: Yeah, this is
17: I'm so hungry.
16: It's
17: yeah.
16: perfect.
17: Rarely do I get four. I feel like three is the happy taco number.
11: But they're the most of anyone in the country, he said.
17: I don't know. I still feel like three.
11: Okay.
14: Alexis is going with three. Incorrect. Six is the average of tacos.
12: They double that order.
14: Yeah, just a nice double order.
16: I mean, you're hungry. You can put them down.
12: Yeah.
14: Brooke, it's your turn. 11 is off the board.
12: Three.
14: All right, your question. Norway is one of the highest consumers of tacos per capita.
12: What?
14: Due to a popular weekly tradition, and it's not Taco Tuesday.
12: Ooh.
14: What other day of the week does Norway celebrate with tacos?
16: Whoa.
12: Here's my thinking on this. Pizza Fridays are a tradition in a lot of people's homes in America.
16: Okay.
12: So maybe it's a Friday, you've worked all week, you just want to know exactly what you're going to eat. Everybody loves it.
16: Yep.
12: Taco Fridays.
17: Ooh.
14: Brooke says Norway has Taco Friday, and she nailed it. Here's the story. Taco Friday started in the 1960s when Texan oil workers arrived in Norway during the oil boom, brought the tradition with them to mark when the weekend began.
17: Hey,
16: that's a fun tradition.
14: Thanks, big oil. All right, Jose, it's your turn. We're talking tacos because it's National Taco Week. 11 and 3 have been chosen. How about a different number than that?
16: Four tacos.
14: Okay, take onions out of the running for this one.
12: Mm.
14: When asked for the one topping that can ruin a taco, the herb cilantro was the most popular answer.
16: That's what I thought.
14: Followed by something that most people think is a vegetable, but technically is a fruit. What is it that can ruin a taco?
16: My instinct is pepper, like a habanero or something.
12: Okay.
16: And it has seeds, so technically
12: it's too
16: it's
12: spicy
16: fruit,
12: for people.
16: And it could ruin it, the taco.
11: I was thinking of Brooke's, you know, pizza analogy for tacos. People hate pineapple on pizza. Maybe they don't like it on tacos either.
16: Pineapple?
17: Who thinks pineapple's a vegetable? I don't know.
11: In Norway, they don't have them, so they're like, what is this?
16: This must be the
12: It's spiky. Alexis hates avocado, right?
17: I love avocado.
12: Oh, who hates avocado?
16: I don't
12: Sorry,
17: I don't want to know somebody who hates avocado.
16: But
17: that is a
16: you
17: crime.
16: Make a point. I think Brooke may be right. I'm going to say avocado.
14: Does the survey say avocado? No, I'm sorry. The reports say black olives.
12: Oh.
16: Both those. I have had that randomly. It feels American.
14: White people in their tacos.
16: Yeah.
12: That's a white people taco thing.
14: Jeffrey, it's your turn. How about a number?
11: Dose.
14: If you've ever wondered what the most expensive taco is, I can tell you.
12: Ah,
14: a resort in Mexico sells a luxury $25,000 gold flaked taco filled with three ingredients.
16: I've seen it. It's cool.
14: One is black truffle brie cheese.
12: Ooh.
14: Name the other two ingredients. It's Jeffrey.
12: Why does the most expensive things sound kind of gross?
17: It does.
16: Yeah. Anything that has the gold leaf on it. It's...
11: Okay, Mexico likes their fish tacos.
12: Yeah, they love love fish.
11: So give me some, what type of fish do they
16: it's
11: have
16: It's
11: got
16: to be rare if it's expensive, you don't
12: think
16: like
12: it's
16: dolphin.
12: Like caviar or something?
11: Maybe, you're right, maybe it's some sort of endangered shark.
16: Ooh.
11: So,
16: on.
11: Yeah, it's endangered shark. And salsa.
16: Oh,
17: yeah.
16: You threw it away.
17: Are you the chef?
14: Endangered shark and salsa is not what I was looking for.
16: Man.
14: The two ingredients on the 25 grand gold flake taco, black truffle brie cheese, which I said, caviar, and Kobe beef is the protein.
12: I thought they were going to go lobster.
11: Weird.
16: Oh, yeah,
14: second day of taco questions. We flip-flopped, and Brooke is now the winner of... Plenty of 20.
16: The world is right.
11: Brooke gets to choose who gets shocked while singing Hero by Enrique Iglesias.
12: I
11: Who's
12: mean,
11: it going to be?
12: I thought it was really cute for the rich boy over there to pretend like he hadn't had the most expensive taco in the world. So you.
11: Oh, I heard you say it was cute.
16: that's all you got.
11: I can be your hero, baby. I can kiss away the pain.
16: Speaking of pain.
14: Kisses later.
11: That was your shot collar question of the day. We got your phone tab coming up in just a few minutes. KZ 1023.
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1: Alexis, if you're about to go out on a first date with a cute guy, how thoughtful would it be to get a surprise phone call from his mother? Wouldn't that be nice to get the inside skinny on all of his dislikes and likes and maybe even give you a little pump-up speech to get you ready for the big night with her little boy?
2: To have some, you know, background on him, you know, in case you need to hold it against him, some blackmail.
0: You're looking positive. Okay.
1: Sounds like you're not that into it.
2: No. I'm trying to make the best of it. But well,
1: maybe you don't love it, but Brooke certainly does.
3: When she
1: pretends to be a dude's mom and calls his date less than 24 hours before the actual event. Hear how it goes in your phone tap right after this.
4: Hello,
5: am I speaking with the Heather?
4: Yes, who's this?
5: Only your future mother-in-law.
3: Oh.
4: What? What did you say?
5: Oh, I'm just kidding.
4: Okay.
5: I mean, kidding for now.
4: What is happening right now?
5: You don't know my name. This is Constance. We have not met, but you're supposed to go out with my son, Caleb, tonight. First date.
4: Okay. Yeah, I am. But you said you're his mother?
5: Yes. And my little boy is just thrilled about taking you out tonight. Oh, I have heard a lot about you.
4: Oh. Yeah, you have.
5: I have. He showed me your dating profile. Oh. Yoga, journaling, baking.
3: Oh.
5: I give you a B+.
4: A B+.
5: Yeah.
4: Okay.
5: Speaking of yoga, it just reminded me. My third husband, Daryl, thinks yoga has really helped me improve my kick thrusts in the bedroom.
4: I'm so confused. Why are you calling me? And how did you get my number?
5: Oh, my little potato face. We share everything, so I have his password. Now, he doesn't know that I'm calling, so let's keep this between us ladies.
4: Oh my God, this is crazy. You share passwords?
5: Well, what good mother and son doesn't? I mean...
4: No one does that.
5: Oh, I still have parental controls on his phone, so I see all of your messages.
4: Oh, really? Okay.
5: I loved that meme you sent him 2 days ago. Had me laughing, I'll tell you.
4: You saw that. You looked through your grown son's phone.
5: Well, it just gets sent to mine. But you asked why I was calling, and you know what? I think that's a good point. I'm not calling to talk about me. Let's focus on your date.
4: What? I don't need to talk to you about our date. You're not a part of this, so I don't even know why you're calling.
5: I think I have some helpful information for you, actually. If you didn't realize, Caleb really likes kisses behind his right ear.
3: Oh,
5: he is ticklish there.
4: Okay, I don't even know if I should be going on a date with Caleb if this is...
5: I bet if you keep doing it, it might just turn him on.
4: Oh my God, that's so disgusting.
5: You know, I'm a cool mom.
4: Why do you know that? You're not a cool mom. No cool mom does this. This is horrific.
5: I'm not cool? How do you think I know about the Karate Kid then, huh?
4: What?
5: Oh, he loves that show on Netflix. Hi-ya! Oh, he even wears the Karate Kid outfits around the house. And because he recently lost his job at the bus station, he's got a lot of time to practice his crane kicks.
4: He's
5: getting good.
4: He lost his job? Wait, that doesn't make sense. He was telling me all about his work and at a bus stop. Like, he works in marketing. That's what he said.
5: Yeah, he's really good at spinning those signs, but that's only part-time. Think of it this way, though. Part-time work gives him more time to spoil us.
4: You know
5: his two favorite ladies.
4: Okay, I don't think this is going to work out.
5: What?
4: So can you just tell him?
5: Oh, he's going to be heartbroken. It'll be just like last summer when his inflatable girlfriend got run over by a bully with a skateboard.
4: What are you talking about?
5: He was inconsolable for days.
4: Okay, you know what? This really isn't going to work out. You need to tell your son.
5: Wait.
4: Thank you, but no thanks.
5: Wait, my son does need to tell you one thing. And that's that I'm not actually his mother.
4: What?
5: I'm actually Brooke from the radio show Brooke and Jeffrey in the Morning. We're doing a phone tap on
4: you. What is going on?
5: It's a prank phone call. Your date, Caleb, is actually the one who set you up.
4: Oh, my God. No.
5: He said you two both have a really funny sense of humor, and he wanted to play a joke on you before the first date.
4: I can't believe this. That was insane.
5: Okay. So you like that, right? The joke before the first date?
4: I haven't decided yet.
6: At Sherman's, we're picky about furniture. Hi, Larry.
7: So you're picky, but you have hundreds of sofas on your website?
6: Ah, shopping, I see.
7: Yeah, and these things go anywhere from like $500 to $5,000. What gives?
6: Well, no matter what you choose, we chose it first.
7: So?
6: So we only sell what we would put in our own homes.
7: Even the $500 one?
6: Yep. We've been doing this a long time, you know.
7: Yeah. 50 years or so.
6: Later, Larry.
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1: There's certain moments in life that truly test your self-confidence. Mm. Oh. Like when you're giving the best man speech at your mother's fourth wedding.
2: Wait a minute.
0: I love this new dad of mine.
2: Yeah. Yes, man.
1: This one's definitely going to stick, Mom. Or trying to parallel park your car while a group of strangers watches you.
0: Dude, why is it always got to be the only spot is in front of the busy cafe with the big window?
2: Seriously.
1: I mean, one wrong move and all of a sudden your self-esteem is in the gutter.
2: Mm-hmm. Oh,
1: but
2: no.
1: Nothing tests your confidence like trying to leave a casual, fun-sounding voice message for your crush. Because you know you only get one shot. There's no delete, no edit, no unsend.
0: Yep.
1: And lucky for us, there's some absolute legends who were brave enough to pick up that phone and try.
0: Yes.
1: They failed spectacularly. Mm-hmm.
2: Okay.
1: Yes.
0: But we still commend them.
1: Absolutely, because their loss is our gain. We're going to hear them shoot their shots as we play the messages in a brand new loser line coming up right after this. It's the all-new KZ 102.3.

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1: Hey girl, what's up with you?
2: Wait a minute, is this the right number?
3: It's the loser line.
1: Come on, just call me back.
4: If you haven't heard the loser line before, it works like this. Let's say you're out at the club and a guy approaches you with a superhero costume on.
0: Ooh.
4: And wow. Says, I think I saw you on Spotify.
5: Oh.
4: You were this week's hottest single.
0: Hey!
4: Kapow!
5: I like that. Wow.
6: Why is he going to be a superhero for that
4: one? Yeah. Yeah, well, whatever you do, don't hog tie him in his own grappling hook.
6: I see.
4: Instead, wow. Grab him by the utility belt and say, where'd you get those tights, big boy?
0: Hey.
4: And invite yourself to explore his bat cave later.
5: Wait.
4: But before you do, give him the digits to the loser line so hopefully he calls and leaves an awkward voicemail that we can play on the air. Voicemails like this one.
7: Next message.
8: Hey, Marcus. It's me. It's G. I had a lot of fun with you last night. I told you I was bad. So bad. I'm the worst, aren't I? So, listen, I hope it's okay. When I left this morning, I grabbed your phone charger, but it's, like, kind of broken. And I'm trying to buy a hoodie off of eBay right now, and I can't have my phone die. Oh, shoot. I'm at 1% now. Please call me back. Hurry. Next message.
5: Oh my gosh. That is not where I thought it was going.
6: I didn't either.
4: I mean, after a one-night stand, the common rule is the girl is allowed to take one item out of the guy's place.
5: Yeah, I do think that is
4: $15 or less.
5: Yeah,
4: and then it's cool.
5: I believe that's a rule.
0: Phone charger is a good call.
5: I mean, that's a good thing to grab.
6: He must have not had very cute hoodies. Because then she had to buy one on eBay.
5: You're
6: like,
4: yeah, upgrade your wardrobe, bro.
6: Your selection sucks.
7: Next message.
9: Hey, it's Dave. Just got out of the open mic. I know you said you were going to come check it out, but I didn't actually see you there. So I just want to let you know it turned out really well, better than most times. And I thought, like, since you weren't there, I'd give you the general gist of my set.
0: Oh, God.
9: So I started with this one. You know, I've been drinking coffee a lot because adulting is hard and apparently water is optional. And I didn't get claps on that one, but I did get some smirks. So some people got it. I'll take that. And then there was the big closer. I was going on about the dating apps where I'm like, why do they always ask what I'm looking for? Like, I don't know, maybe someone who won't leave mid conversation to grab a kombucha. It's funny because that has actually happened to me more than once. But anyway, hope you can make it to the next show. I'm doing open mic at the Nut Factory next Tuesday, and I will hopefully see you then.
7: Next message.
6: It's not good if a kombucha is more enticing than you.
0: Yeah.
5: He's like, that really happened? You probably shouldn't have said that.
4: No. Sometimes I think, like, I need to go check out more open mic nights, see what's out there, and then I hear clips like these, and I realize I am totally missing out on top-notch comedy.
5: No, Jeff, just go.
4: This is cutting. He's the new Jerry Seinfeld.
6: I could see him being Seinfeld.
4: Yeah.
6: You know?
4: He's going to be the next big headliner.
6: Yeah.
4: And you know where else you can find top-notch comedy? Not on our show.
6: No. That's right.
4: Hundreds of other podcasts have that. But anytime you need to take a break from laughing, come check us out on YouTube, where we post our favorite loser lines of the week. We are currently number one for people on hospital deathbeds.
5: Yeah.
4: They just cannot laugh anymore, and they turn the volume up.
6: Mm-hmm.
4: And that could be you.
6: You welcome death after you listen to this.
4: Absolutely.
5: All right, time to get serious, guys.
4: Subscribe now. Let's get back to the clips.
7: Next message.
10: Hi, yeah. This is Mark from Cedar Court, lot 14.
5: Whoa.
10: Yes, I'm calling to report a group of children that are congregating near the cul-de-sac right by my house.
5: Oh.
10: I think there's four kids, maybe five.
5: What?
10: Oh. Anyway, they're laughing very loudly, screaming like little demons. And they keep talking in slang to confuse me.

0: recorded some video of them on my phone. I already posted it to a bunch of Facebook groups, neighborhood Facebook groups, and on Nextdoor. I don't know if these kids actually live here, or maybe they bust them in from God knows where, but clearly these troublemakers have absolutely no regard for anyone's privacy. Mm. This used to be such a quiet, lovely neighborhood. Oh. But lately it's gone to hell in a handbasket. I can't even step outside my own home. Oh. So you gave me this number to call in case of a disturbance, and this is a pretty big disturbance, so you better act quick before I spray them all with my garden hose.
1: Hey.
2: Next method.
3: Oh, God. Who gave her the loser line? The building?
4: I know. It sounds like the hero line. Like the Thank God we had her.
1: I hope every Facebook community page out there gave it to her. And I love how she was complaining about they have no regard for privacy while she's filming them from her window.
4: It's on her property, Brooke. She's allowed to film that. Those kids are clearly troublemakers and they need to be taken care of.
3: And they're laughing. Yes. They're having fun.
4: Yes. Yeah.
3: That's the worst part.
1: What's wrong with children these days?
4: I know. We need to have them listen to our podcast to bring the mood down for
1: those
4: children.
1: More time on their phones.
4: Absolutely. Yeah.
2: Next message.
5: Hey, Robin. Guess where I'm calling from right now? Guess. I'll give you a hint. Huh? You feel me? Hear that? Yeah! I did it! Oh, man, she's freaking beautiful. You gotta see this thing. I think I'm gonna call it Marilyn, like my friend's mom. Remember that? My buddy's mom? Oh, man, I can't stop listening to this. This is amazing. You hear that? Yeah, baby, come get you some. Oh, man, the vibration. You feel that? You can almost feel it through the phone. Yeah.
1: Was he at a petting zoo?
4: Some guys are into fantasy football. Others, totally different passions and hobbies.
1: Yay,
4: and
1: I felt that vibration, all right?
4: I'm really glad there's no visual aspect to these calls, because I really don't think I want to see what he was doing with those goats at all.
1: He was petting them.
4: Feel that vibration. Remember, hit up and subscribe to our YouTube page at Brooke and Jeffrey. We post all of our content there. We got our second dates, our phone tabs, and video of us reacting live in studio to each and every one of these loser line clips. It's Brooke and Jeffrey in the morning.

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3: Regulators. We regulate any stealing of his property. We're damn good, too. But you can't be any geek off the street. Gotta be handy with the steel if you know what I mean. 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
1: Miley Cyrus just made music history.
2: Ooh, really?
1: But maybe not the kind of history that she would have wanted.
3: Yeah.
2: Wait, why?
1: Brooke and Jeffrey in the morning. Because if you didn't know, she just released her newest album, Bass Persuades.
2: And she also dropped her last name, Jeff. So she's only Miley now.
3: Oh, it's true. I didn't know that.
1: Yeah, excuse me.
2: New era. Come on, get with
1: that. Miley debuted her new album last week, which reached number one on the Billboard 200 charts.
3: Oh, okay. Dude, that's a fan favorite.
2: Incredible.
1: Yeah, but that's not the historic part.
2: What is it?
1: The historic part is the very next week, it dropped from number one down to number 157.
3: Yep.
1: Free-falled 156 spots in a single week, making it one of the largest second-week drops for an album that ever debuted at number one.
3: I thought it was the record.
2: Dude, my daughter and I were really excited to listen to the first track, but then we kind of forgot about the album.
4: Yeah.
2: Like, it was like, the bass persuades didn't persuade me.
4: I like three songs on it. Okay, that's pretty good.
3: There's 57 songs on the album.
1: Yeah. The only album that's ever dropped farther faster was in 2018 when Bon Jovi's This House Is Not For Sale went from number one down to 169 in a single week.
3: Yes.
1: But he had an excuse.
2: What was that?
1: Because that was its second time hitting number one.
2: He had re-released it
1: as part of a promotion for ticket sales where if you got a concert ticket, you also got his album for free.
3: They were attached.
2: I was hoping she'd feel better because it was Bon Jovi.
1: Feel a little bit worse.
2: Dang
1: anyway.
2: It.
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1: Kids all over the country are finally back in school.
0: Yay!
1: And that can only mean one thing. It's the return of annoying parents making teachers' jobs way harder than they need to be. It's Brooke and Jeffrey in the morning. Okay. And look, I know you mean well when you emailed your kid's teacher asking if they can have an extra recess to burn off the 14 sugary cereals you fed them that morning. But parents, have you ever stopped to think maybe you're the problem? Maybe that was your fault?
0: I mean,
2: self-reflection, Brooke.
0: Maybe.
1: New survey asked teachers from all 50 states for the most unhinged requests parents have ever made. Let's get right to the teacher responses. This one says, I had a parent email me after the first week of school. She said her child came home crying and was completely lost in class.
0: Aww, that can happen the first week. It can be scary.
1: Why? Because I wrote on the chalkboard using my left hand, and it was too confusing for her right-handed child. So she asked if I could switch hands while teaching.
0: Let me just do that. Let me relearn how my brain works.
1: She does have a point.
0: Oh, does she?
1: Yeah.
0: Left-handers, get out.
1: Hitler, famously left-handed. So if you want to teach the kids Hitler style, I guess that's up to you. It is a free country.
0: Is that actually a fact?
1: That's true.
2: Think it was,
1: famously
2: honestly.
1: Left-handed. So careful what you're teaching your children. Anyway, another teacher said, I've been in education for over a decade, and hands down, the craziest question I ever received is, when would be a good time for me to come into school to breastfeed my son?
0: What?
1: I teach third grade.
0: What?
2: Oh,
0: stop it.
2: My
1: oh, my God.
0: Stop it. Mommy's coming during second recess, honey. Yeah.
1: Oh, God.
0: Meet me by the buddy bench. So gross. There is no way.
1: This teacher wrote, we had a family who just moved their child from a small private school into a large public school. And before the first day of fourth grade, they asked if I could prepare their son a cup of hot tea each morning when he arrives. They had a lot of rude awakenings that year.
2: Yeah, that's not how it works.
1: Do they not do?
0: The tea doesn't happen in public school, Jeff. I know you didn't go to public school, but you're
3: just lucky if the water fountain works.
2: Yeah. Oh.
1: No wonder the test scores are so much lower.
0: Wow.
1: Makes a lot of sense now.
2: Why,
0: shockingly, we ended up in the same place, Jeff. So I don't know how that private school worked out for you.
2: I got kicked out of the school.
1: This teacher wrote, one mother really thought she was making me a great offer when she told me she'd pay $40 a month if I would make her child lunch for him every day and bring it to school. She said, I know teachers are poor, so the extra $2 per meal could be really beneficial to me.
2: Oh my gosh.
0: How is it so insulting to say that?
2: It is so insensitive.
1: But, I mean, take the free money, right?
2: Yeah. Sure.
1: These are the most bizarre and unhinged requests that parents have ever made to teachers at their schools.
2: Can I say mine? Like, you guys know.
1: This is from your mom to your teacher.
0: She was the unhinged mom.
2: My mom did this. I have extreme ADD. And when I was in, I want to say fourth grade, I was playing Little League Baseball.
0: Yeah.
2: And I'm always distracted. We had to do a test. So I had permission to get my ball and glove and go outside and throw the ball against the building, a tennis ball, and play baseball
0: and just
2: with
0: miss
2: myself for 15 minutes.
0: And miss all of class.
2: And no, because then I had permission to stay late after class because I needed more time. So all the time I needed on my test. It was great. So I highly recommend you get lawyers involved in your children's lives. Because
0: a lawyer stepped in?
2: Well, my mom's always like, oh, well, you know, we know the ADA Act, and I know a lot of lawyers, so they'll do whatever you want.
0: Yeah, and I'm sure you're the only kid in school that had ADD.
3: I was definitely the only
2: one throwing a baseball by myself.
1: Jose was patient zero for ADD.
2: I was!
1: Yeah. This teacher wrote in, there's a lot of kids who need extra help regulating their emotions in elementary school.
0: Oh, we're going back to Jose's story?
1: This is a different one. This says, one mother told me that when her son gets worked up, he likes to be rubbed down with vanilla-scented lotion and said she was sending a big bottle along with her kid.
2: Imagine the teacher, smell the vanilla, just smell the vanilla. Like, what?
0: Do you have the kid take his shirt off to give him a bath massage? Yeah. Or do you
2: Is
0: leave
2: it on
0: it
2: the
0: on?
2: Chest, on the back? Yeah. Like, what do you do?
0: You don't do it. Yeah, no.
1: It's so bold.
0: It is.
1: Another one says, one year, a dad actually told me, you can't penalize my son for plagiarizing his science fair project because I did that part for him. So it's my fault.
0: It's my work, not his.
2: That's plagiarism. Yeah.
0: That's
1: honest dad.
0: Yeah.
2: Well, kind of.
1: Dad of the year right
0: yeah.
1: there. We're talking about the most bizarre and unhinged requests that parents have ever made to
2: Dude.
1: Their teachers.
2: Yeah.
0: And they're serving right now.
1: This one says, I got an email from a mother saying, will you please keep a roll of Charmin Ultra Soft in the classroom for my son?
2: Very specific.
1: So he could use it for bathroom trips. He doesn't like the school-issued toilet paper
2: well done.
1: They have in the bathrooms.
0: Dude, I actually had this conversation with my kid last year. He was in first grade, and he's like, I wait till I get home, Mom.
2: Yeah,
0: he's
2: we like, used to wait.
0: He goes, that toilet paper is rough.
2: No, it is. And it's like not even single ply. It's like a quarter
0: Again,
2: ply.
0: Again, this is public school, Jeff. They don't have little hankies to wash.
2: Yeah, he had bidets in his class.
1: Right, and a butler in every bathroom.
2: Yeah. But the butler would just wipe for you.
1: Yeah. And finally, the number one most ridiculous, unhinged thing a parent has ever said to a school faculty member. This one says, I had a freshman's dad complain to the principal about me.
0: Oh.
1: He said it was unacceptable for me to be that heavily pregnant while at school because it reminds all the young male students of what I had been doing to make that happen.
2: And this isn't the grossest projection I've ever heard. This guy, bro, you are the only one thinking, I'm not looking at a pregnant woman and think that. That is so gross.
0: Like, how'd she get there?
2: Yeah.
1: Those were the craziest things parents have ever said to their kids' teachers.
2: That was good.
1: Man, now, mom and dads, you have something to aspire to in the upcoming calendar year.
2: Get your letter ready.
0: Dude, I know we're going to get so many texts from teachers that are listening right now.
2: Yeah.
0: Like,
2: yeah,
0: you
2: us.
0: Think that's bad?
2: Yeah, let's hear some good ones.
1: Text it in, 78592. Your phone tap's coming up right after this. The all-new KZ 102.3.

0: 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It's Brooke and Jeffrey in the morning on the all-new KZ 102.3.
1: Do you guys ever feel like customer service isn't what it used to be?
2: Kind of.
1: Everything's done over texts or apps. Yeah. I have to talk to one chatbot so she can pass me along to the supervising chatbot
2: who passes me
1: up to the corporate chatbot.
0: Yeah.
1: Look, we here at Brooke and Jeffrey are committed to doing things the right way.
0: Are we?
1: Like in today's prank phone call. Because sure, this lady made her dinner reservation over an app, but we're going to call her in person to confirm it and then annoy the crap out of her with the best customer service that she's never asked for.
0: Yeah.
1: It's your phone tap right now.
3: Hello?
4: Hi, is this Justine?
3: Yes, speaking. Who's this?
4: Hello, I'm from Open Table. My name's Peter Pants. How are you today?
3: Open Table. I'm okay.
4: I am just calling to confirm your dinner reservation for tomorrow night at Tavern, one of the best restaurants in the city. At 6:30 p.m. it looks like.
3: Yeah.
4: Wonderful.
3: I actually didn't know you guys called to confirm. I thought it was handled through text message.
4: It's actually a new service. I mean, it is a little old school, but I like old school.
3: Okay.
0: No.
4: Yeah, okay. All right. Well, I will pass on the information to the restaurant. You are all confirmed and good to go, and you have a wonderful meal.
3: Thank you. You too.
4: Thank you. Oh, I'm sorry. I cut you off. What did you say, Justine?
3: I just said thank you. Have a great day.
4: Oh, gosh. You too. I'm blushing.
3: Hello?
4: Hi, Justine. This is Peter Pants again.
3: Hi.
4: Hey, so when I was on the phone with the restaurant, they said I was talking a little too much and gabbing, whatever. Apparently, they missed another phone call while I was on the phone with them. Was that you, by chance?
3: No, it wasn't. We confirmed our reservation already.
4: That's what I thought. I just thought maybe you tried to go around me to cancel your own reservation. You know, if you want to do that, that's fine. I won't be mad.
3: No, I'll be there. I plan on being there.
4: But if you do need anything, I can handle it. Just want you to know that because this is my job.
3: Okay.
4: I love doing it.
3: Well, I don't need you to do it. So we're all set. I'm set for my reservation. Oh. Thank you for checking before. And you don't need to call back again.
4: Oh. Owies. Just kidding.
3: I have things to do.
4: Oh, you have things to do. So do I. I got a lot of restaurants that I'm calling, confirming, changing stuff.
3: Right.
4: I could tell you about it sometime if you want. I mean, there's a lot of intricacies in the restaurant.
3: I'm good. I don't need any more confirmation calls. I don't need any more conversation. I'm really excited about my dinner, and I hope you have a great day.
4: Well, I salute to you, ma'am. General Sergeant Justine, right to business. Sorry.
3: Hello?
4: Hi, it's Peter Pants again.
3: Oh my God, I'm not canceling. Please stop calling me.
4: No. I actually have an update for you. I wanted to let you know. One of the waiters at the restaurant is called in sick for tomorrow night, you know?
3: Well, I'm sure someone will fill
4: in. It's going around. I may have it too.
3: I hope you feel better. I'll be there.
4: You.
3: I hope you.
4: Oh, you're so nice.
3: Have a good day. Bye.
4: No. It's going to affect your reservation. That's the third best server in the restaurant, and you may not get the service you were expecting.
3: I'm sure I'll be satisfied. I just want my meal. And you don't have any reason to call me back. Bye.
4: Don't hang up, please. I have a second piece of news. Oh. It turns out the restaurant's putting their chocolate souffle back on the menu tonight.
3: Well, I can find that out when I get there.
4: You don't understand. This happens once a year.
3: Wow.
4: You have to order it 20 minutes in advance. You have to know that now.
3: I don't care.
4: Okay.
3: I don't care about the chocolate souffle. I'll figure it out when I'm there.
4: You know
3: what? I don't want to be on this phone call anymore.
4: I wouldn't either. I'm more of a creme brulee guy myself.
3: Great. Bye.
4: Okay.
3: Have a great day.
4: Oh, before you go, I do need to let you know that the reservation has changed from 2 to 3 people now.
3: What are you talking about? I'm the one who knows how many people are coming to my dinner.
4: You wouldn't know because I just added myself.
3: What?
4: Peter Pants at the table.
3: You are not coming to my dinner.
4: Well, your husband Rudy said I could. And he also said he wanted all of us to spoon feed each other chocolate souffle. But that was a small side note.
3: What? Who are you? This is crazy.
4: My name is Jose from Brick and Jeffrey in the morning. We're doing a phone tap on you. You're on the radio.
3: Wow. That was a lot.
4: I'm so sorry. Your husband Rudy set you up. He said your anniversary dinner is coming up, and he wanted to mess with you.
3: Well, I'm very excited about the dinner, but that was really difficult to deal with.
4: Well, it's pretty rude that he phone tapped you on the radio for all these people to hear. You may want to cancel your reservation. Oh, I can do that if you'd like. Or I can confirm it. I can confirm. You want me to reconfirm? We've confirmed five times already, but I can confirm once just in case.
3: Look, I know this is a joke, but I really don't ever want to talk to you again, okay?
4: Silly. We don't have to talk on the phone anymore. We're going to have dinner tomorrow. I'll see you at the restaurant, 6:30.
3: Oh, my God.
5: At Sherman's, we're picky about furniture. Hi, Larry.
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5: 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We've been doing this a long time, you know.
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1: I've uttered these words well over 1,000 times.
0: Wow.
2: Oh, boy.
1: Would you go out on another date? We'll pay for it.
3: Yeah. Oh, you're right.
2: I mean, I thought this was going to be about you, Jeff. No,
1: so many times we've tossed it out there. But the answer we received back this time has never happened before. It shocked the room.
0: It's definitely a gray area we didn't know was an option.
1: Yes. Shocked you, shocked me.
0: Yeah.
1: It shocked my dog, Bagel.
2: Not a bagel.
1: It even shocked the people on the phone who were actually involved in the call.
0: The bagel shocked face is so cute.
1: It really is. But this is one of the most bizarre endings we've ever had all time, and you're going to hear it today in your brand new second date update. 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

0: 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It's Brooke and Jeffrey in the morning.
1: When you've been single for a bit and your friends are telling you, you need to get back out there and start dating again.
0: Yeah.
1: If you're a little shy about it, maybe the best thing you could do is pop on a mask and leave the house with your head held high.
2: Wait, mask?
0: What kind of mask? Like... like a pandemic era mask or like a full
3: superhero Halloween
0: mask?
2: Yeah.
1: Wow, Brooke certainly is interested in getting herself back out there and wanting to know exactly which type of mask to wear. Maybe that's a question we should ask to our listener, Riley, because that's what he did, and apparently it led him to a little love connection.
0: What?
1: So, Riley, welcome to the show.
4: Hey, guys. Thanks for having me.
0: Okay, your voice isn't muffled. That means you must be mask-free right now.
4: Mm-hmm. I'm sans mask at the moment, yes.
0: Okay. All right.
1: Now, Brooke wants to know what type of mask you wore, but I'm more curious about the girl that we're going to be calling here first. What's her name?
4: So I met Dana while I was wearing an animal mask.
0: Why were you wearing an animal mask?
4: So the event we met at was an art installation, and...

0: Oh.
1: I'm her natural predator. Yeah. Ha ha ha.
2: Like, I'm going to get you.
3: Right. This sounds like Alexis's dream interaction. I'm joking.
2: Okay. I was like, what?
0: I like animals.
3: Okay.
4: Yeah. Animals attacking each other inside of an art gallery. That's really cute and romantic.
3: I mean, obviously it's flirting, right? Like, you guys are flirting with each other.
1: Oh, yeah, very much. I mean, we really hit it off.
2: Yeah.
1: The masks kind of did it, but sort of our energies matched, and I think our sense of humor matched, too.
0: Okay. You can't tell someone's cute with a mask on. Like, remember in COVID when people would wear them, and then as soon as they take them off, you're like, oh, you're a different person.
2: Yeah.
3: When did you guys see each other's faces?
1: We did at the end of the night. It was both, like, release. You know, we were both like, oh, okay.
0: Okay. Oh,
4: I didn't waste my time. Okay.
3: All right. So there.
2: That would have been awkward, too, to be like, oh.
4: So this is just the first meetup. Was there a date after this?
1: So I did ask her out, and yes, we did go out. It was like 3 or 4 days later.
2: Good.
1: We did a little rooftop scenario.
2: Oh, the rooftop bar or something?
3: What was the vibe like then? Because you guys were so playful and everything the first time you met.
1: The date was normal, and I stand by that. But here's my thing. I am skeptical of beautiful women, and this woman is beautiful.
3: Okay.
1: She is so stunning.
3: Why are you skeptical of beautiful women?
1: Well, I've dated a couple of beautiful women. One was a damn klepto, friggin' liar.
2: Whoa.
1: I mean, klepto. She stole my laptop.
3: I don't know that speaks to all beautiful women. It speaks to her or your taste in women.
4: Brooke, why would you trigger him with a question like this? Look what you've done to this phone call.
3: So was she different than all the other stereotypes that you have in your head about pretty people?
1: Well, I think I gave her the benefit of the doubt. But here's the thing, though. I feel like my skepticism kind of bit me in the butt because my approach to the date was more like businessy and like questiony, like, oh, what do you do? What are your favorite things? And this and that, and less.
3: Like, you were basically trying to interrogate her and find out what's wrong with you.
1: Yeah.
3: You can't be beautiful and nice.
0: Yeah.
4: No. Did you ever hold like your hand out with your watch on it and like see if maybe she would try and swipe it off of you? And
0: leave your wallet on the table and go to the bathroom?
2: Ooh, tester.
4: Yeah. That didn't happen?
1: No, she didn't steal the watch.
4: Okay, she passed the klepto test.
0: Dang, that's big.
3: Yeah.
4: Okay.
1: But really, I'm honestly, like, I'm running this situation over my brain many times. I really feel like I wasn't, like, flirty enough.
3: Okay.
1: I wasn't cutesy, lovey-dovey.
4: Okay, well, you're admitting maybe it didn't go perfectly, but how did the date end?
1: It did end well. We had a little kiss.
3: Oh, cute.
2: Okay. Ooh.
3: That's great.
4: Like a Hershey's kiss?
1: It was a little peck, you know? Like, it wasn't anything outrageous. But then after that, I've asked her out a couple of times, and she did, at first, seem keen on it, which I've also heard before, which goes back to why I don't trust these pretty people, because it's like there are other options on the other side.
2: Of course.
0: I think everybody can have a lot of options.
4: Mm-hmm.
2: No, beautiful people have
1: more. Right, anybody can, but let's be real, pretty people have more.
2: Absolutely.
3: I know, you feel very triggered by pretty people, it feels like.
0: Yeah.
1: Well, you're not wrong.
3: Okay, so are you going to be able to be calm if we get her on the phone and she doesn't want to go out with you again, or are you going to...
1: Honestly, I think she already doesn't want to go out with me. She keeps kind of making up things to not go out on a second date. So if I had the opportunity to find out what it is instead of being iced out, like, I think that would go a long way.
2: Yeah.
1: Not only between her and I, but like me moving forward.
3: Yeah, with pretty people in general.
4: Well, you know, let's give him a little bit of credit for putting himself out of his comfort zone and being willing to date a beautiful person. That's a big move.
3: Must be hard.
4: You know?
1: Not easy.
3: Yeah.
4: And so we're going to try to reward that by doing our best with their second date update. When we come back, call Dana and try to get you some answers right after this.

They have it all. Like, every CD I grew up with is right here. Right here. This is Dakota from Pekin. KZ 1023 takes me back, y'all.

0: The all-new KZ-1023. It's Brooke and Jeffrey in the morning.
1: Ugh, beautiful people.
2: Oh, right?
1: We just can't be trusted.
3: We?
1: Yeah. I mean, yeah, sure, we look nice on the outside, mm-hmm. but inside... Well, yeah, we're still beautiful.
3: Yeah, it's pretty nice in there,
1: I bet. Genetic, yeah. But some of us, a very small percentage, I'm sure, sometimes will do bad stuff just because we can.
3: No,
1: and
3: Jeff.
1: And ugly people let us.
3: Say it ain't so.
1: And it sounds like our listener Riley has been burned by a bombshell before.
0: No.
1: And he's currently getting burned again by another beautiful woman who's not calling him back for a date.
4: Yep.
3: It happens when you go for the bombshells, brother.
4: More than one.
0: You guys do not hype him up into this mindset. This is the mindset he needs to get out of.
4: But he's not wrong.
1: Yeah, exactly. Not wrong. That's why we're going to call and look this beauty right in the face and say, what gives?
0: Okay, wait. I thought it was like, don't judge a book by its cover. I mean, that's true for beautiful people, for ugly people. Mm. It doesn't matter.
1: Brooke, you can't afford this book cover. It's lame.
0: I'm definitely paperback.
1: Riley, we're about to call Dana here. You feeling ready?
4: As ready as I'm ever going to be.
0: Okay.
4: Thank you.
0: Okay. Take deep breaths through this, okay?
1: We're going to try and get you this bombshell back.
3: Yeah.
0: Whether he wants
4: Appreciate it or not,
0: I can't quite tell.
2: He hates him, but he loves him.
0: Yeah.
1: Everybody wants him. So here
3: Story
1: we go.
3: Story of my life.
1: Let's dial this number.
5: Hello?
1: Hello, is this Dana?
5: Yes, it is. Who is this?
0: She does have a nice voice.
1: I really, yeah, you have a very nice, sultry voice,
6: Dana.
1: Dana,
6: my name's Jose.
0: What? Don't, don't mock her.
3: I don't even know who we are.
0: It's
3: sultry.
1: You're probably noticing a lot of people on the phone right now. It's because you're on a radio show called Brooke and Jeffrey in the morning.
3: Hi, good morning.
5: Hello.
0: Nice.
1: Hey.
5: Did I win something or what's going on?
1: Besides the genetic lottery, maybe.
0: We heard you're beautiful.
1: That was smooth,
0: that's
1: right?
0: what Jeff is saying.
1: The reason that we're calling is because one of our listeners gave us your number, asked us to reach out on his behalf. A guy named Riley that you went out with.
5: Wow.
1: Yeah, and we do this because it's part of a segment called the Second Date Update, where we attempt to help out our listeners. If they're not getting a call back after a solid first date, we try to figure out the reason why.
5: Okay.
1: So Riley says, according to him, he's been trying to get a hold of you, and he's not having any luck. So he feels like something must be up.
5: Yeah, so... Okay, sorry, just catching me off guard.
1: It's okay.
3: All good, we understand.
1: You're beautiful.
0: Sounds like you guys had quite the connection before your guys' date started.
5: Yeah, I mean, he was cool, but after our date, I found out that he snooped around my Instagram and found pictures of me and my ex.
0: What?
5: Yeah.
0: Okay,
5: and,
0: so wait,
1: well,
0: hold on.
1: You can't blame him for looking at your Instagram.
2: No, but how do you know he did that? Is the problem?
3: Yeah.
1: Well, that is a good question, actually. Yeah. How do you know that?
0: Maybe he accidentally hit that like. Ooh, God, that's terrible, isn't it?
5: No, actually, it's worse. He reached out to my ex.
0: What?
5: And DM'd him.
3: Oh no.
1: Okay, that's a step farther then.
3: that's pretty cringe.
0: What did he say to your ex
1: in a
0: DM?
5: Well, this is how I found out. My ex reached out to me and told me that apparently Riley was asking him if I was trustworthy and asking him for advice.
1: If you were what worthy?
0: Trustworthy.
1: Trustworthy.
3: Oh, no.
5: Yeah.
1: How does that make you feel knowing that he reached out to your ex?
5: Well, you know, I feel like he's not trustworthy because I feel like that's a red flag.
0: It is.
3: It's a lie, yeah. Mm.
0: You know, you don't typically ask for, like, at a job application, you'd ask for references, but not necessarily a dating situation.
3: And this is one date. Yeah. It's like if they've been dating for maybe 6 dates, he's like, all right, I'm going to ask him for my girlfriend. Still, it seems weird.
2: That might be worse, yeah.
0: That's a lot. He didn't tell us that.
1: We did not know that. And
0: I bet he doesn't even know that you know that.
5: I don't know what he knows. I mean, he knows a lot.
1: We can find out exactly how much he knows because Riley is on the other line of this phone call, listening and waiting to talk to you.
5: Oh, wow.
0: Oh, wow, she said.
1: So unlike him.
3: It's romantic.
1: Yeah. He's got a lot of surprises up his sleeve. But Riley, are you there?
4: I'm here, yep.
0: Oh, Riley.
3: Bro,
0: what are you doing?
3: You hit her for X, Doc?
0: What's Why didn't that? You tell us that?
4: Well, at least the good news is you passed the test.
0: No.
3: That's not what? Good news for you,
0: Nobody
3: though.
0: Wants a test while they're
3: yeah.
0: dating.
4: He wasn't supposed to find out. He promised he wouldn't say anything.
0: Oh. He must have been a pretty person. Can't trust them, right?
1: Yeah.
0: Right?
4: Well, he sure wasn't ugly.
0: Okay.
2: Okay.
1: Oh.
0: Wow. His allegiance is obviously going to be to her, not to you.
2: Not the random guy from the internet yeah. DMing him about a girl.
1: Well, you know what? We really need to just step back so that you and Riley can talk this out, because this is something between the two of you. So go ahead. Mm-hmm.
4: Okay, so here's the deal. I've been burned before multiple times, and it just so happens that these women, also like yourself, happen to be outrageously beautiful.
0: Okay,
4: now, I'm not saying that you're going to do those things, but I've been burned, and I'm just trying to make sure that I don't get burned again. And I was looking to get some background from your ex, who, by the way, seems like a pretty cool dude.
0: Oh,
1: yeah. Oh, you approve.
5: It's just weird because we went on one date and then you reached out to him behind my back. And it's like, why don't you get to know my friends and ask them some questions?
0: Yeah.
3: Yeah.
4: All right. Hear me out. I reached out to him, obviously, for a specific reason. And if he had said anything that was like really bad, or if he was just a kind of a crazy ex, I wouldn't have, one, taken the information, and two, professed it to the world on the radio station.
1: Yeah, right.
3: That's honest.
1: There's a positive review of you, Dana. Yeah. So.
5: Yeah, but you shouldn't have done that.
4: Mm. Yeah, but I think I should have. And also, I think I've kind of made a new friend in the meantime. What? Like, he's a cool dude.
0: What?
5: That's insane.
0: What
1: friend is
0: mean?
1: A really strong word there, yeah. Riley. You've had one conversation with him.
5: On yeah.
0: DM.
4: It might have been maybe more than that.
0: What do you mean?
1: What?
4: Well, we linked up, had a brew, had a conversation kind of about life.
0: You had a beer with her
2: oh,
0: ex?
2: No.
1: Whoa.
5: You did not meet with him. Come on. Like, you're joking.
4: No, I did. We actually, like, had a really good time. And I'm kind of, I heard a lot about you. I heard about your first kiss.
3: Oh, my
5: gosh. Oh, wow.
1: First kiss with the ex?
0: Weirder.
4: I honestly can't believe you broke up with a guy. Like, he really seems like a genuine sweetheart.
5: Yeah.
0: Are you?
1: You trying to get them back
3: do you
1: together?
3: Like him now, bro.
4: I honestly do like him. We have plans tomorrow. We got basketball lined up.
5: Oh, wow.
4: Maybe a little frango after.
5: Y'all should just be friends at this point.
3: Sounds like they are.
0: I don't know. We need more male friendship in this world.
5: Yeah, but I just met the guy, and then he's like hanging out with my ex. Like, that's weird. Isn't it weird?
3: Yeah, this did get worse.
4: Guys, it's actually not weird. Now I know a lot about her, and I'm actually just like your ex. Like, I really do think we'd be a good match.
1: Aww.
0: The ex didn't really work out for a reason.
2: Yeah.
1: Well, it sounds like Riley ships the relationship. Dana's ex even ships it. All we need is the final sign-off from Dana to go
3: Come
1: out
3: on,
1: with
3: Dana.
1: Riley one more time and make
4: on, Dana.
1: This thing final.
5: No, and I'm thinking about deactivating my Instagram. Like, I'm just scared he's going to reach out to somebody else and do an interview with them.
0: Yeah.
4: I got to say, Dana, I've been single for a while, and, you know, if it doesn't work out with us, I would still think you should probably give your ex another shot.
3: Wow. Are you wingmanning for him?
2: What a good friend.
1: Wow.
5: You know, Riley, what you should do is hang up the phone, and we should never talk again.
0: Oh.
1: Ouch. All right. She's not interested in Riley. But, Dana, I'm only going to offer this once. Would you consider going back out with your ex?
0: No.
1: As a favor to Riley.
0: That's a different segment we do.
1: And we would pay for that.
2: Right.
3: Good point, bro.
1: Everybody wants it to happen. Even Riley wants it.
0: No.
4: Don't be foolish, Dana. He's a good guy.
0: Okay.
4: Take him back.
1: It's just unprecedented on the show.
5: Well, maybe that's a good idea because he never did anything like Riley did, so.
1: You're comparing them now?
5: I'm open to it.
3: Oh, wow. My gosh.
4: Yes. Now we're getting somewhere.
1: Okay.
5: Oh, my gosh.
1: Riley, how do you feel about accidentally playing matchmaker?
5: Yeah.
4: You know, I don't think it was an accident. I think maybe I wanted this the whole time.
0: What?
4: I'm fine with that.
0: Okay. He really does love your ex.
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0: All right, it's Brooke and Jeffrey in the morning on the all-new KZ 1023.
1: Song time.
0: Woo-hoo.
1: It's Brooke and Jeffrey in the morning. And who's heading to the pumpkin patch this weekend?
0: Just by looking around the room.
1: Yep, you're probably heading out trying to score a perfect 10.
2: Ow. A pumpkin.
1: Yeah, want that big, round, plump, bounce a dime off that rind kind of pumpkin. You feel me?
2: That's how you know it's right.
3: You dress?
0: Jeffrey is currently wearing a orange sequined fedora. Green suspenders and a real sweet t-shirt that says...
1: Careful, don't turn the listeners on too much, Brooke. Because when I go, I want to take home the Megan the Stallion of fall fruits. You know?
0: Yeah, move over peach emoji. Let's
1: That's
0: go
1: right.
0: Pumpkin.
1: But the truth is, most pumpkins that you find at the patch just aren't really built that way. It's the truth. It's kind of like the magazines. You see those perfect airbrushed gourds on the cover of Home and Garden?
0: I see.
1: It's just unrealistic beauty standards for the fruit world.
2: Those?
0: Dude, I feel those pumpkins. I feel them, okay?
1: You know how long it took for them to find those and Photoshop their stem just right for the picture?
0: Wow. Mm-hmm.
1: It's worse than a Victoria's swimsuit model production.
2: Wow.
3: Oh,
2: it's
3: wow.
2: like that pumpkin's had
1: worked out. Oh, yeah. It is sad. That's why I had to call attention to all of those awkward-looking, wart-wearing squashes. The ones you see sitting all alone by themselves out in the field.
2: They're kind of cute because they're ugly.
0: The real ones.
1: Yeah. They're always getting passed over, laughed at, body shamed.
2: Well, no one's laughing at the pumpkin.
1: They are.
0: This is not going to be good for me because I do truly feel when I go to the pumpkin patch that they have feelings.
1: Yeah. They do.
0: Yes.
1: All day they hear, ew, it's so skinny. Its backside wouldn't even show up in my Skims.
0: Wow.
2: Dang, that's a sick burn.
1: I know, but I'm here to say leave them alone.
2: Whoa.
1: But also, don't leave them alone. Take them home.
0: Yeah, give them a home.
1: Then leave them alone.
2: Yeah. Okay.
1: And
2: okay.
1: That's why I wrote a song for all the sad, deformed, lonely, faded orange and yellow spheres out there lying in the muck at the pumpkin patch who are waiting for somebody, anybody, to just pick them up.
0: You know what? In that outfit, I'm not sure that they're wanting you to be their representative, but maybe.
1: I feel like I'm standing up for all the awkward-looking pumpkins with my outfit today.
0: You are a little awkward pumpkin right now.
1: And that's why, instead of singing the hit song by Benet, Super Lonely, it's Young Jeffrey's Super Orangey.
2: Why, is something going to rhyme with orange?
0: Yeah.
1: We'll see.
0: Yeah.
1: Let's try it. I'm going to point when I'm ready. Point.

0: Happy pumpkin season, everybody.
1: Don't pick out the ugly ones.
0: Somebody's got to take the L so the rest of us can get the W.
1: Yeah. Are you going to wear that outfit all day?
0: Yeah, why not?
2: Okay. Jeff, I don't care what the girls are thinking. You are not an ugly pumpkin.
1: Yeah.
0: Yeah, I got the right curves in the right places.
2: Oh.
0: But that is your song of the week. You can share it on our socials, find it on our TikTok, our Instagram, our YouTube.
2: Play it in the pumpkin patch while you're picking a pumpkin.
1: Yeah,
0: pimp out the pumpkins too.
1: Or when you're carving that ugly one up.
0: Yeah. Everybody needs a little beautification sometimes, but hope you enjoyed your song. We're going to do a phone tap coming up right after this. It's the all-new KZ 102.3.

0: The all-new KZ-1023, number one for throwbacks, and it's Brooke and Jeffrey in the morning.
1: Alexis, if you're about to go out on a first date with a cute guy, how thoughtful would it be to get a surprise phone call from his mother? Wouldn't that be nice to get the inside skinny on all of his dislikes and likes and maybe even give you a little pump-up speech to get you ready for the big night with her little boy?
2: I mean, it's always good to have some, you know, background on him, you know, in case you need to hold it against him, some blackmail.
0: You're looking positive. Okay.
1: Sounds like you're not that into it,
2: though.
1: No.
2: I'm trying to make the best of it, but yeah.
1: Maybe you don't love it, but Brooke certainly does.
3: When she
1: pretends to be a dude's mom and calls his date less than 24 hours before the actual event. Hear how it goes in your phone tap right now.
4: Hello?
0: Hello, am I speaking with the Heather?
4: Yes, who's this?
0: Only your future mother-in-law.
3: Oh.
4: What did you say?
0: Oh, I'm just kidding.
4: Okay.
0: I mean, kidding for now.
4: What is happening right now?
0: Goodness, you don't know my name. This is Constance. We have not met, but you're supposed to go out with my son, Caleb, tonight. First date.
4: Okay, yeah, I am, but you said you're his mother?
0: Yes, and my little boy is just thrilled about taking you out tonight. Oh, I have heard a lot about you.
4: Yeah, you have.
0: I have. He showed me your dating profile. Oh, yoga, journaling, baking. I give you a B+.
4: A B+.
0: Yeah.
4: Okay.
0: Speaking of yoga, it just reminded me. My third husband, Daryl, thinks yoga has really helped me improve my kick thrusts in the bedroom.
4: I'm so confused. Why are you calling me? And how did you get my number?
0: Oh, my little potato face. We share everything, so I have his password. Now, he doesn't know that I'm calling, so let's keep this between us ladies.
4: Oh my God, this is crazy. You share passwords?
0: Well, what good mother and son doesn't? I mean...
4: No one does that.
0: Oh, I still have parental controls on his phone, so I see all of your messages.
4: Oh, really? Okay.
0: I loved that meme you sent him 2 days ago. Had me laughing, I'll tell you.
4: You saw that. You look through your grown son's phone.
0: Well, it just gets sent to mine. But you asked why I was calling, and you know what? I think that's a good point. I'm not calling to talk about me. Let's focus on your date.
4: Well, I don't need to talk to you about our date. You're not a part of this, so I don't even know why you're calling.
0: I think I have some helpful information for you, actually. If you didn't realize, Caleb really likes kisses behind his right ear.
3: Oh,
0: he is ticklish there.
4: Okay, I don't even know if I should be going on a date with Caleb if this is...
0: I bet if you keep doing it, it might just turn him on.
4: Oh my God, that's so disgusting.
0: You know, I'm a cool mom.
4: Why do you know that? You're not a cool mom. No cool mom does this. This is horrific.
0: I'm not cool? How do you think I know about the Karate Kid then, huh?
4: What?
0: Oh, he loves that show on Netflix. Hi-ya! Oh, he even wears the Karate Kid outfits around the house. And because he recently lost his job at the bus station, he's got a lot of time to practice his crane kicks.
4: He's
0: getting good.
4: He lost his job? Wait, that doesn't make sense. He was telling me all about his work and at a bus stop. Like, he works in marketing. That's what he said.
0: Yeah, he's really good at spinning those signs, but that's only part-time. Think of it this way, though. Part-time work gives him more time to spoil us.
4: You know
0: his
4: what?
0: Two favorite ladies.
4: Okay, I don't think this is going to work out.
0: What?
4: So can you just tell him?
0: Oh, he's going to be heartbroken. It'll be just like last summer when his inflatable girlfriend got run over by a bully with a skateboard.
4: What are you talking about?
0: He was inconsolable for days.
4: Okay, you know what? This really isn't going to work out. You need to tell your son.
0: Wait.
4: Thank you, but no thanks.
0: Wait, my son does need to tell you one thing. And that's that I'm not actually his mother.
4: What?
0: I'm actually Brooke from the radio show Brooke and Jeffrey in the Morning. We're doing a phone tap on
4: you. What is going on?
0: It's a prank phone call. Your date, Caleb, is actually the one who set you up.
4: Oh, my God. No. No. Oh, my God.
0: He said you two both have a really funny sense of humor, and he wanted to play a joke on you before the first date.
4: I can't believe this. That was insane.
0: Okay. So you like that, right? The joke before the first date?
4: I haven't decided yet.
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0: Number one for throwbacks, it's the all-new KZ1023 with us, Brooke and Jeffrey, in the morning.
1: Miley Cyrus just made music history.
2: Ooh, really?
1: But maybe not the kind of history that she would have wanted.
3: Yeah.
1: Wait, Brooke and Jeffrey in the morning. Because if you didn't know, she just released her newest album, Bass Persuades.
0: And she also dropped her last name, Jeff. So she's only Miley now.
4: Oh, it's true. I didn't know that.
1: Yeah, excuse me.
2: New era. Come on, get with that.
1: Okay. Miley debuted her new album last week, which reached number one on the Billboard 200 charts.
3: Oh, okay. Dude, that's a fan favorite.
0: Incredible.
1: Yeah, but that's not the historic part.
0: What is it?
1: The historic part is the very next week, it dropped from number one down to number 157.
3: Oh! Yep.
1: Free-falled 156 spots in a single week, making it one of the largest second-week drops for an album that ever debuted at number one.
3: I thought it was the record.
0: Dude, my daughter and I were really excited to listen to the first track, but then we kind of forgot about the album.
2: Yeah.
0: Like, it was the Bass Persuades didn't persuade me.
2: I like three songs on it. Okay, that's pretty good.
3: There's 57 songs on the album.
1: Yeah. The only album that's ever dropped farther faster was in 2018 when Bon Jovi's This House Is Not For Sale went from number one down to 169 in a single week.
0: Yes.
1: But he had an excuse.
0: What was that?
1: Because that was its second time hitting number one.
0: He had re-released
1: it as part of a promotion for ticket sales where if you got a concert ticket, you also got his album for free.
3: I was hoping
0: she'd feel better because it was Bon Jovi.
1: Feel a little bit worse.
0: Dang
1: anyway.
0: It.
1: But still, congratulations to Miley for making music history all on her own.
0: You know what? Some people don't always appreciate your art, Miley, and that's okay.
2: LA show is still going to sell out. Yeah. She'll be fine.
1: Laser stories coming up right after this on the all-new KZ 102.3.

0: It's the all-new KZ-1023, and we're here, okay? It's Brooke and Jeffrey in the morning.
1: It's the radio segment that's bringing two tech giants together. Ooh. With the new Tinder Ring doorbell.
0: Huh?
2: Hey, wait a minute.
0: Wait, they're already at your doorstep, Jeff?
1: You want to know who's coming to your door?
0: Uh-huh.
1: Now, check the camera and swipe right to let them in.
0: I see.
1: Swipe left, and the trap door opens.
0: Hey.
1: See who's at the door before you get ignored with laser stories. The segment where we read weird news stories around the globe just like everyone else does, except we've got a laser.
2: Yeah.
1: And those other knock blockers just don't. This first laser story is out of Plainfield, Illinois. The local police department has had enough of your homecoming shenanigans. Because all week, officers have been receiving calls from homeowners who've been vandalized with toilet paper, eggs, ketchup, laundry detergent pods, and other nefarious items of destruction.
3: Ain't nobody got time for that.
0: The eggs and the stuff are no bueno.
2: Yeah, they do damage.
0: We used to do Crisco on people's cars. It's not
4: awful. Bad.
0: Don't do that, kids.
2: Oh, you gave them the idea, Brooke.
1: But it makes their drive to work the next morning smell so good.
0: Yeah.
1: So how did they handle these situations differently than any other police department in the country? They decided to set up a sting operation to stop it. Nope. Cops did it by waiting outside the grocery store closest to the local high school, looking for teens coming out with egregious rolls of toilet paper.
0: Oh, that's smart.
1: Guess what?
0: Yeah.
1: It worked.
2: Hooray!
1: Officers confiscated and collected 650 rolls of toilet paper intended for vandalism.
5: Wow.
0: So, that's really funny.
1: Yeah, they were so proud. They stacked all the TP up and posed in front of it for a social media pic.
0: Dude, the canine's even in the picture.
1: Yeah. Just like they do with a normal drug bust where they put all the paraphernalia out.

0: On a table, they did it with all the toilet paper, and underneath the caption read, "Major two-ply trafficking ring disrupted, seized 650 rolls, estimated street value $1,708.
1: Meanwhile, the kids at the liquor store are getting away with it because the cops are busy here.
0: The police also had a message for all those teens. They just asked that if you're going to go out and make memories and have fun, do it with respect.
2: Yeah, I would agree. You gotta only TP people's houses, you know.
3: Yeah,
4: that's true when it's like fun. Mm-hmm.
0: Let's go to your next laser story out of Michigan. This past July, a man walked into an estate sale and something caught his eye. A small painting of seashells listed for $30.
2: Aww. That would not catch my husband's eye. You know, everybody has a different thing.
0: Here's the photo of what it looks like. The thing is, he was somewhat of an art expert and knew who the artist was immediately.
2: Wow.
0: Turns out it was the work of a Chicago-based surrealist painter who died in 1977.
2: Oh.
0: So when he saw her original artwork sitting on a plastic table for $30, he started shaking.
4: Then he forked
0: over the cash without saying a word and scurried to his car where he began to cry.
4: Is that a real one?
2: It's a real painting,
4: Of the artist?
0: Yes, a real original painting from this artist.
4: Yeah.
0: Fast forward to today, he just sold it at auction for $1.35 million. Can you believe that?
2: Don't you feel like you should tell the family what they have? You know what I mean?
0: The
2: like,
0: family that threw it away?
2: Well, it's not like an estate sale. That usually means somebody died and they're selling all your like grandparents' crap.
0: Well,
4: you gave them the $30 back and say thank you. Here's the full refund.
0: Wait till you hear the backstory,
2: Brooke.
0: Because the backstory is the 1951 painting of the 10 seashells was gifted to a physician in exchange for medical care. And the physician took it and hung it in a dark little corridor basement leading to his garage.
2: So he didn't even care about it then.
0: He clearly didn't love it.
3: That's so crazy.
0: His family had no idea what it even was when they put the house up for sale.
2: Yeah.
0: So they just gave it away.
2: Whoa.
0: As for the guy who bought it for them, he's chosen to remain anonymous so that the family can't come ask for their fair share of the proceeds.
3: Yeah, I bet.
2: Dude, there's somebody's son looking at this painting and going like, oh my God.
0: Yeah.
2: I put the price sticker on that.
3: Yeah.
2: Garage sale. No.
0: Let's go to your next laser story out of spooky season.
2: Ooh.
0: It used to be that pets and trick-or-treating were only in the same sentence when you were trying to figure out how to keep them from losing their minds when your doorbell was going off every 30 seconds.
2: I know.
4: Yeah, just give them some tranquilizers.
2: Yeah.
0: But that was years ago. Because now more and more people are looking for ways to incorporate their pets into the season.
2: Oh, and turn them into like Cujo.
0: They even have their own day for animals only trick-or-treating.
2: And you give out bones instead of...
4: Oh, that's good.
2: Dude, that would actually be adorable.
4: And treats.
0: And yes, with costumes that your pets surely love wearing all night long.
4: Mine's a sexy nurse.
0: In fact, companies are getting in on it now, looking for ways to increase revenue. Like PetSmart just announced 2 in-store events where only pets trick-or-treating is going to happen on October 17th and 25th from 10 a.m. to 4 p.m.
2: That's good. Give a lot of dogs treats all at the same time. So let's see what happens.
0: Yeah. There will be complimentary non-chocolate treats for costumed pets and places for Halloween-themed photos.
2: Oh, you know there's going to be one pet that shows up that's too cool to dress up.
3: Oh,
4: you know?
3: Yeah.
4: He's like, I am a dog.
2: Yeah.
4: Get it? People say that.
0: And on top of that, there's a Meet the Spooky Pets family event where the store employees will showcase their creepier items
2: like the tarantulas and stuff.
0: The snakes, the spiders, and the beetles. And rumor is some of the snakes are going to be dressed in pumpkin onesies.
2: Hey,
4: that's
2: cute.
4: A long one.
2: Yeah. More of a gourd, less of a pumpkin.
0: Little green stem on their head. Uh-huh. But will this become its own holiday eventually?
4: Yeah, I hope.
2: You know what? If the pet companies have anything to do with it, I'm going to go with yes.
0: That seems like we're trending in that direction.
2: Mm-hmm.
0: Let's go to your final laser story out of Feet Friday.
2: What?
0: Have your feet ever been so sore after a long day that you wish the flooring of your house was just a giant sheet of ice?
2: Ice.
3: Wow, that is very specific.
2: I was going to go like soft, but not ice.
0: Well,
2: interesting.
0: For people who like their feet cold, Adidas is developing a new pair of slip-on slides that double as ice packs.
4: Ooh, yeah. Oh, wow. That would be nice for like 1 minute.
2: My feet are ice packs every day. Every day. Like, this is what my husband thinks that he's getting in bed with every night. It's just one frozen block.
4: This is more for me. I would use it like on vacation.
0: That would feel good. These are called Climacool recovery slides, and they feature cooling chambers built directly into the footbed and strap.
4: Oh my God, girls in Vegas?
2: I mean, you take your heels off,
4: back to the room, you put those on?
0: It could be for that, but Adidas says their primary target demo is athletes.
2: Oh.
0: But they could work for anybody, and they aren't that high tech. You just toss them in the freezer for 30 minutes like a typical ice pack and then wear them around.
2: They don't look comfortable. They literally look like those blue ice packs.
4: Yeah, well, it's like a big popsicle, to be honest.
0: Naturally, people online aren't so sure about them. Yeah, one commenter said, a freezer full of dirty shoes sounds hygienic.
2: No. I didn't even think about that.
4: Hey, go get the food out of the fridge. Oh, sorry, those are just all of our slippers.
0: Yeah, but if this is interesting and you're a fan, unfortunately, they're still in the development phase.
2: Oh, okay.
0: But one report says they could be released in conjunction with the 2028 Summer Olympics.
2: Oh, I can
0: so
2: see that.
0: Stay tuned.
4: Yeah, that makes sense.
0: As for this guy, just the mention of a new ice cold shoe product. He is excited. He is all in.
4: Oh, yeah.
0: And that sound means Laser Stories has come to an end for the day. We'll do it again, same time on Monday.

0: I asked Brooke this question yesterday, but today I'm putting it to Jose.
1: Okay.
0: How close of friends do you think we are, Jose?
2: I mean, we're all coworkers.
0: Well, I mean,
2: we're really close at work.
1: I think Jose just asked you to move in with him.
0: Oh, I felt like it.
1: That's what I heard.
0: I know that out of all of the members of the show, I've seen you naked more than anyone else.
2: That's true.
0: And that's how I measure my friendships, which is why my dad is my best friend. So, but what about you and Brooke, Jose? Could you two be closer?
2: Is there a chance? She's got kids and stuff.
0: Well, yeah. Is there a chance Jose could have a sleepover at your house, Brooke?
2: I would love it, Brooke.
0: You make him pancakes and he builds a living room fort with your children.
1: Does he clean up his own dishes? I mean, if I cook, he cleans. That's how it works.
0: Is that what you do with the kids that sleep over? Oh, you make them clean the house?
1: For sure. Dude, I'm not raising helpless kids out in this world.
0: The biggest problem would be your kids would never want him to leave. Though you'd have to adopt him as your third child. I can see the bonding already happening. But let's welcome maybe the fourth member of your family, Brooke. Wait, why are you walking away?
3: Well, I don't like to talk to distant members.
0: Okay, Michelle, she doesn't even want to meet you. I'm sorry.
2: Welcome
0: to the show.
2: Oh, wow.
4: Thank you.
2: she's all nice, too.
0: I know. You sound super sweet.
4: It's her loss. It's okay.
0: Yeah, I agree. You're 1-1 against Brooke all time. This is going to be the rubber match. Who is going to take the lead?
4: I can do it.
0: You sure can. You got 30 seconds to answer as many questions as possible. If you don't know, you can say pass, but you have to beat Brooke outright if you want to win. Are you ready?
4: Yes.
0: Good luck. Your time starts now. Today is World Egg Day. What's the record for most yolks found inside one chicken egg? 5, 9, or 15?
4: Oh. 9.
0: What part of a car prevents the engine from overheating? The transmission or radiator?
4: Radiator.
0: What's a piece of art called that was comprised of a bunch of small tiles, glass, or other elements?
4: Mosaic.
0: Official NFL footballs are made from the hide of what animal?
4: Pigs.
0: What is the Japanese word meaning harbor wave?
4: Tsunami.
2: Okay, we'll take it.
0: Good, Michelle. Good work. Brooke is coming back into the studio now. And Michelle told our producer that she works dispatch for the police department.
1: Ooh,
2: important.
0: And if you could imagine what it's like working on Halloween during that time, I can only assume it's not good. I mean, paint us a picture, Michelle. You're working dispatch on Halloween night. What types of calls are you getting?
4: Oh, we're getting everything from, you know, suspicious people lurking around with possible real weapons. You got the fights for, you know, the minions are fighting outside of a club. Never a dull moment.
0: You get the whole gamut. Well, we wish you luck this October 31st. Yeah. Hopefully it's not totally insane.
2: You. Hey, thank you for what you do.
1: Yeah.
2: That's a very important
4: job. Thank you.
0: We really do appreciate your work. So thank you, Michelle. But now it is Brooke's turn. Brooke, you ready?
1: Yep.
0: Your time starts now. Today's World Egg Day. Mm. What's the record for most yolks found inside one chicken egg?
1: Whoa.
0: 5, 9, or 15?
1: 9.
0: What part of a car prevents the engine from overheating? The transmission or radiator?
1: Radiator.
0: What's a piece of art called that was comprised of a bunch of small tiles, glass, or other elements? Official NFL footballs are made from the hide of what animal?
1: Pig.
0: What's the Japanese word meaning harbor wave?
1: Tsunami.
2: A guess and a shot in the dark.
0: Yep, we got our answers in.
1: I felt pretty strong, actually, about that last one.
2: Oh, it didn't sound.
1: Yeah.
0: We're going to go to the scoreboard to see how you both did with our own Jose.
5: Well, if it isn't the leader of the Wiener Patrol.
0: Bolaños.
2: Michelle, you did great. You only got one wrong. You got 4 correct today.
0: That's how it's done.
2: Very good score.
1: Good woman work. That's good under pressure. It makes sense.
2: Uh-huh. And Brooke.
1: Yep.
2: Also 4.
1: Oh, Michelle, what a...
2: You got the exact ones right, too.
1: What a game.
0: I said it was going to be the rubber match that decides it, but you tie. So now you go to 1-1-1.
2: More like the mirror match.
0: Yeah.
4: At least I didn't lose.
0: That's right. Let's go over the answers for everybody. It's World Egg Day. The record for most yolks found in one chicken egg is 9.
2: Yay.
0: The part of a car that prevents the engine from overheating is the radiator. A piece of art comprised of a bunch of different little tiles, glass, and other pieces is a mosaic. Official NFL footballs are made from the hide of cows. Cowhide.
2: Yeah.
0: Pigskin refers to the very first balls, which were inflated pig bladders.
1: Oh, interesting. My college song goes, and the squeal of the pig will float on the air. Anyway, so I, that's what I thought it was.
0: Yeah.
2: Montana. Yeah. Definitely.
0: Just a barbecue line. And the Japanese word meaning harbor wave is tsunami. So, yeah. Michelle, it wasn't quite enough to take down Brooke today, but the good news is, just for playing, we are giving you some free Brooke and Jeffrey swag.
4: Awesome. Thank you.
2: Yeah.
1: Well, I'm glad. Are we related now? Is that what you established?
4: Hey, you know what? I'm Latina, so we're family. We're just family.
1: Okay, that's cool.
0: All right.
1: Coming over for dinner next Thursday, all right?
4: Alrighty, I got you guys.
0: And okay. We're all sleeping over at Brooke's house on Halloween night. So make sure that you're available and ready for some weird calls from Brooke's house.
4: But
0: we'll be back same time on Monday.
6: After the third meeting,
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1: Kids all over the country are finally back in school.
0: Yay!
1: And that can only mean one thing. It's the return of annoying parents making teachers' jobs way harder than they need to be. It's all Brooke right. and Jeffrey in the Morning. Okay. And look, I know you mean well when you emailed your kid's teacher asking if they can have an extra recess to burn off the 14 sugary cereals you fed them that morning. But parents, have you ever stopped to think maybe you're the problem?
2: Uh-oh.
1: Maybe that was your fault?
0: I mean,
2: self-reflection, Brooke.
0: Maybe.
1: New survey asked teachers from all 50 states for the most unhinged requests parents have ever made. Let's get right to the teacher responses. This one says, I had a parent email me after the first week of school. She said her child came home crying and was completely lost in class.
0: Aww, that can happen the first week. It can be scary.
1: Why? Because I wrote on the chalkboard using my left hand, and it was too confusing for her right-handed child. So she asked if I could switch hands while teaching.
0: Let me just do that. Let me relearn how my brain works.
1: She does have a point.
0: Oh, does she?
1: Yeah.
0: Left-handers, get out.
1: Hitler, famously left-handed. So if you want to teach the kids Hitler style, I guess that's up to you. It is a free country.
0: Is that actually a fact?
1: That's true.
2: I think it was.
1: Famously left-handed. So careful what you're teaching your children. Anyway, another teacher said, I've been in education for over a decade, and hands down, the craziest question I ever received is, when would be a good time for me to come into school to breastfeed my son?
0: What?
1: I teach third grade.
0: What?
2: Oh,
0: stop it.
1: Oh my God.
0: Stop it. Mommy's coming during second recess, yeah. honey.
1: Oh God.
0: Meet me by the buddy bench. So gross. There is no way.
1: This teacher wrote, we had a family who just moved their child from a small private school into a large public school. And before the first day of fourth grade, they asked if I could prepare their son a cup of hot tea each morning when he arrives. They had a lot of rude awakenings that year.
2: Yeah, that's not how it works.
1: Do they not do?
0: The tea doesn't happen in public school, Jeff.
1: Really?
0: I know you didn't go to public school, but
1: wow.
3: You're lucky if the water fountain works.
2: Yeah. Oh.
1: No wonder the test scores are so much lower.
0: Oh, wow.
1: Makes a lot of sense now.
2: Why,
0: shockingly, we ended up in the same place, Jeff. So I don't know how that private school worked out for you.
2: I got kicked out of the school.
1: This teacher wrote, one mother really thought she was making me a great offer when she told me she'd pay $40 a month if I would make her child lunch for him every day and bring it to school. She said, I know teachers are poor, so the extra $2 per meal could be really beneficial to me.
2: Oh my God.
0: How is it so insulting to say that?
2: It is so insensitive.
0: My God.
1: But, I mean, take the free money, right? Yeah.
2: Sure.
1: These are the most bizarre and unhinged requests that parents have ever made to teachers at their schools.
2: Can I say mine? Like, you guys know.
1: This is from your mom to your teacher.
0: She was the unhinged mom.
2: My mom did this. I have extreme ADD. And when I was in, I want to say fourth grade, I was playing Little League Baseball.
0: Yeah.
2: And I'm always distracted. We had to do a test. So I had permission to get my ball and glove and go outside and throw the ball against the building, a tennis ball, and play baseball
0: and just
2: with
0: miss
2: myself for 15 minutes.
0: And miss all of class.
2: And no, because then I had permission to stay late after class because I needed more time. So all the time I needed on my test, it was great.
0: Oh.
2: So I highly recommend you get lawyers involved in your children's lives. Because
0: a lawyer stepped in?
2: Well, my mom's always like, oh, well, you know, we know the ADA Act, and I know a lot of lawyers, so they'll do whatever you want.
0: Yeah, and I'm sure you're the only kid in school that had ADD.
3: Yeah.
2: I was definitely the only one throwing a baseball by myself.
1: Jose was patient zero for ADD.
2: I was.
1: Yeah. This teacher wrote in, there's a lot of kids who need extra help regulating their emotions in elementary school.
0: Oh, we're going back to Jose's story?
1: This is a different one. This says, one mother told me that when her son gets worked up, he likes to be rubbed down with vanilla-scented lotion and said she was sending a big bottle along with her kid.
2: Imagine the teacher, smell the vanilla, just smell the vanilla. Like, what?
0: Do you have the kid take his shirt off to give him a bath?
2: Is it on the chest, on the back? Yeah. Like, what do you do?
0: You don't do it.
1: Yeah, no. That's so bold.
0: It is.
1: Another one says, one year, a dad actually told me, you can't penalize my son for plagiarizing his science fair project because I did that part for him. So it's my fault.
0: It's my work, not his.
2: That's plagiarism.
0: Yeah.
2: That's
1: honest dad.
0: Yeah.
2: Well, kind of.
1: Dad of the year right
0: yeah.
1: there. We're talking about the most bizarre and unhinged requests that parents have ever made to their teachers.
2: Yeah.
0: And they're serving right now.
1: This one says, I got an email from a mother saying, will you please keep a roll of Charmin Ultra Soft in the classroom for my son?
2: Very specific.
1: So he could use it for bathroom trips. He doesn't like the school-issued toilet paper
2: that
1: they have in the bathrooms.
0: Dude, I actually had this conversation with my kid last year. He was in first grade, and he's like, I wait till I get home, Mom.
2: Yeah,
0: he's
2: like, used to wait.
0: He goes, that toilet paper is rough.
2: No, it is. And it's like not even single ply. It's like a quarter
0: Again,
2: ply.
0: Again, this is public school, Jeff. They don't have little tankies to wash.
2: Yeah, he had bidets in his class.
1: Right, and a butler in every bathroom.
2: Yeah. But the butler would just wipe for you.
1: Yeah. And finally, the number one most ridiculous, unhinged thing a parent has ever said to a school faculty member. This one says, I had a freshman's dad complain to the principal about me.
0: Oh.
1: He said it was unacceptable for me to be that heavily pregnant while at school because it reminds all the young male students of what I had been doing to make that happen.
2: And this isn't the grossest projection I've ever heard. You are the only one thinking. I did not look at a pregnant woman and think that. That is so gross.
0: Like, how'd she get there?
2: Yeah.
1: Those were the craziest things parents have ever said to their kids' teachers.
2: That was good.
1: Man, now, mom and dads, you have something to aspire to
0: in
1: the upcoming calendar year.
2: Get your letter ready.
0: Dude, I know we're going to get so many texts from teachers that are listening right now.
2: Tell us.
0: Think that's bad?
2: Yeah, let's hear some good ones.
1: Text it in, 78592. Your phone tap's coming up right after this.
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0: It's the all-new KZ-1023 and us, Brooke and Jeffrey, in the morning.
1: Do you guys ever feel like customer service isn't what it used to be?
2: Kind of.
1: Everything's done over texts or apps. Yeah. I have to talk to one chatbot so she can pass me along to the supervising chatbot
2: who passes me
1: up to the corporate chatbot.
0: Yeah.
1: Look, we here at Brooke and Jeffrey are committed to doing things the right way.
0: Are we?
1: Like in today's prank phone call. Because this lady made her dinner reservation over an app, but we're going to call her in person to confirm it and then annoy the crap out of her with the best customer service that she's never asked for.
0: Yeah.
1: It's your phone tap right now.
3: Hello?
4: Hi, is this Justine?
3: Yes, speaking. Who's this?
4: Hello, I'm from Open Table. My name's Peter Pants. How are you today?
3: Open Table. I'm okay.
4: I am just calling to confirm your dinner reservation for tomorrow night at Tavern, one of the best restaurants in the city, at 6:30 p.m. It looks like.
3: Yeah.
4: Wonderful.
3: I actually didn't know you guys called to confirm. I thought it was handled through text message.
4: It's actually a new service. I mean, it is a little old school, but I like old school.
3: Okay.
5: No.
4: Yeah, okay. All right. Well, I will pass on the information to the restaurant. You are all confirmed and good to go, and you have a wonderful meal.
3: Thank you. You too.
4: Thank you. Oh, I'm sorry. I cut you off. What'd you say, Justine?
3: I just said thank you. Have a great day.
4: Oh, gosh. You too. I'm blushing. No.
3: Hello.
4: Hi, Justine. This is Peter Pants again.
3: Hi.
4: Hey, so when I was on the phone with the restaurant, they said I was talking a little too much and gabbing, whatever. Apparently, they missed another phone call while I was on the phone with them. Was that you? What? By chance?
3: No, it wasn't. We confirmed our reservation already.
4: That's what I thought. I just thought maybe you tried to go around me to cancel your own reservation. Like,
3: no.
4: You know, if you want to do that, that's fine. I won't be mad.
3: No, I'll be there. I plan on being there.
4: But if you do need anything, I can handle it. Just want you to know that because this is my job.
3: Okay.
4: And I love doing it.
3: Well, I don't need you to do it. So we're all set. I'm set for my reservation. Oh. Thank you for checking before. And you don't need to call back again.
4: Oh. Owies. Just kidding.
3: Okay, I have things to do.
4: Oh, you have things to do. So do I. I got a lot of restaurants that I'm calling, confirming, changing stuff.
3: Right.
4: I could tell you about it sometime if you want. I mean, there's a lot of intricacies in the restaurant.
3: I'm good. I don't need any more confirmation calls. I don't need any more conversation. I'm really excited about my dinner, and I hope you have a great day.
4: Well, I salute to you, ma'am. General Sergeant Justine, right to business. Sorry.
3: Hello?
4: Hi, it's Peter Pants again.
3: Oh my God, I'm not canceling. Please stop calling me.
4: No, I actually have an update for you. I wanted to let you know. One of the waiters at the restaurant is called in sick for tomorrow night, you know?
3: Well, I'm sure someone will fill in.
4: It's going around. I may have it too.
3: I hope you feel better. I'll be there.
4: You.
3: I hope you.
4: Oh, you're so nice.
3: Have a good day. Bye.
4: No. It's going to affect your reservation. That's the third best server in the restaurant, and you may not get the service you were expecting.
3: I'm sure I'll be satisfied. I just want my meal. And you don't have any reason to call me back. Bye.
4: Don't hang up, please. I have a second piece of news. Oh. It turns out the restaurant's putting their chocolate souffle back on the menu tonight.
3: Well, I can find that out when I get there.
4: You don't understand. This happens once a year.
3: Wow.
4: You have to order it 20 minutes in advance. You have to know that now.
3: I don't care.
4: Okay.
3: I don't care about the chocolate souffle. I'll figure it out when I'm there.
4: You know what?
3: I don't want to be on this phone call anymore.
4: I wouldn't either. I'm more of a creme brulee guy myself.
3: Bye. Okay. Have a great day.
4: Oh, before you go, I do need to let you know that the reservation has changed from 2 to 3 people now.
3: What are you talking about? I'm the one who knows how many people are coming to my dinner.
4: You wouldn't know because I just added myself.
3: What?
4: Peter Pants at the table.
3: You are not coming to my dinner.
4: Well, your husband Rudy said I could. And he also said he wanted all of us to spoon feed each other chocolate souffle. But that was a small side note.
3: What? Who are you? This is crazy.
4: My name is Jose from Brooke and Jeffrey in the morning. We're doing a phone tap on you. You're on the radio.
3: Wow. That was... a lot.
4: I'm so sorry. Your husband Rudy set you up. He said your anniversary dinner is coming up, and he wanted to mess with you.
3: Well, I'm very excited about the dinner, but that was really difficult to deal with.
4: Well, it's pretty rude that he phone tapped you on the radio for all these people to hear. You may want to cancel your reservation. Oh, I can do that if you'd like. Or I can confirm it. I can confirm. Do you want me to reconfirm? We've confirmed five times already, but I can confirm once just in case.
3: Look, I know this is a joke, but I really don't ever want to talk to you again, okay?
4: Silly. We don't have to talk on the phone anymore. We're going to have dinner tomorrow. I'll see you at the restaurant, 6:30.
3: Oh, my God.
5: At Sherman's, we're picky about furniture. 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

0: like it. 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Right. No bigotry, no doubt. Yeah. Black Street Productions. We out, we out. Right. We out, we out. We
1: out. 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
2: I've uttered these words well over 1,000 times.
1: Wow.
3: Oh, boy.
2: Would you go out on another date? We'll pay for it.
4: Yeah. Oh, you're right. I mean, I thought this was going to be about you, Jeff.
2: So many times we've tossed it out there. But the answer we

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1: When you've been single for a bit and your friends are telling you, you need to get back out there and start dating again.
0: Yeah.
1: If you're a little shy about it, maybe the best thing you could do is pop on a mask and leave the house with your head held high.
2: Wait, mask?
0: What kind of mask? Like... like a pandemic era mask or like a full
3: Halloween mask? Yeah.
1: Wow, Brooks certainly is interested in getting herself back out there and wanting to know exactly which type of mask to wear. Maybe that's a question we should ask to our listener, Riley, because that's what he did, and apparently it led him to a little love connection.
0: What?
1: So, Riley, welcome to the show.
4: Hey, guys. Thanks for having me.
0: Okay, your voice isn't muffled. That means you must be mask-free right now.
4: Mm-hmm. I'm sans mask at the moment, yes.
0: Okay. All right.
1: Now, Brooke wants to know what type of mask you wore, but I'm more curious about the girl that we're going to be calling here first. What's her name?
4: So I met Dana while I was wearing an animal mask.
0: Why were you wearing an animal mask?
4: Yeah. So the event we met at was an art installation, and the theme was animal masks.
0: Oh, this makes sense.
1: Okay, everybody at the art installation was required to wear a mask in order to be there?
4: I think encouraged is more the term. There were a few people without masks.
0: Okay. Huh. So you're into art. Like, it was an art event that you were at.
4: Very much so, yeah.
0: Cool. That's cool. And it sounds like she probably was, too. Was she masked?
4: Yeah. Her dress.

0: was beautiful, and it matched her flamingo mask.
1: Okay.
2: What was your mask? What were you? What animal were you?
3: Wait, we don't want to know if she was standing on one leg? No?
2: Sorry to move on so quick.
1: How in character was she?
3: I'm kidding.
0: Well, she was hopping around on a leg for a little bit because we had our little inside joke. And the inside joke was because I had a crocodile mask on.
3: Oh.
0: I'm her natural predator. Yeah. Ha ha ha.
2: Like, I'm going to get you.
0: Right.
3: This sounds like Alexis's dream interaction. I'm joking.
2: Okay. I was like, what?
4: I like animals.
3: Okay.
2: Yeah.
1: Yeah. Animals attacking each other inside of an art gallery. That's really cute and romantic.
3: I mean, obviously it's flirting, right? Like, you guys are flirting with each other.
0: Oh, yeah, very much. I mean, we really hit it off.
2: Yeah.
0: The masks kind of did it, but sort of our energies matched, and I think our sense of humor matched, too.
3: Okay.
4: You can't tell someone's cute with a mask on. Like, remember in COVID when people would wear them, and then as soon as they take them off, you're like, you're a different person.
2: Yeah.
3: When did you guys see each other's faces?
0: We did at the end of the night. It was both, like, relief. You know, we were both like, okay.
1: I didn't waste my time. Okay.
3: All right. So there.
2: That would have been awkward, too, to be like, oh.
1: So this is just the first meetup. Was there a date after this?
0: So I did ask her out, and yes, we did go out. It was like 3 or 4 days later.
2: Good.
0: We did a little rooftop scenario.
2: Oh, the rooftop bar or something?
3: What was the vibe like then? Because you guys were so playful and everything the first time you met.
0: The date was normal, and I stand by that. But here's my thing. I am skeptical of beautiful women, and this woman is beautiful.
3: Okay.
0: She is so stunning.
3: Why are you skeptical of beautiful women?
0: Well, I've dated a couple beautiful women. One was a damn klepto, friggin' liar.
2: Whoa.
0: I mean, klepto. She stole my laptop.
3: I don't know that speaks to all beautiful women. It speaks to her
4: or your taste in women.
1: Brooke, why would you trigger him with a question like this? Look what you've done to this phone call.
3: So was she different than all the other stereotypes that you have in your head about pretty people?
0: Well, I think I gave her the benefit of the doubt. But here's the thing, though. I feel like my skepticism kind of bit me in the butt because my approach to the date was more like businessy and like questiony, like, oh, what do you do? What are your favorite things? And this and that, and less.
3: Like, you were basically trying to interrogate her and find out what's wrong with you.
0: Yeah.
3: You can't be beautiful and nice.
4: Yeah.
1: No. Did you ever hold like your hand out with your watch on it and like see if maybe she would try and swipe it off of you? And
4: leave your wallet on the table and go to the bathroom?
2: Ooh, test her.
1: Yeah, that didn't happen?
0: No, she didn't steal the watch.
1: Okay, she passed the klepto test.
3: Dang,
4: that's big.
3: Yeah.
1: Okay.
0: But really, I'm honestly, like, I'm running this situation over my brain many times. I really feel like I wasn't, like, flirty enough.
3: Okay.
0: I wasn't cutesy, lovey-dovey.
1: Okay, well, you're admitting maybe it didn't go perfectly, but how did the date end?
0: It did end well. We had a little kiss.
3: Oh, cute.
4: Okay.
2: Ooh.
3: That's great.
1: Like a Hershey's kiss?
0: It was a little peck, you know? Like, it wasn't anything outrageous. But then after that, I've asked her out a couple of times. And she did, at first, seem keen on it, which I've also heard before, which goes back to why I don't trust these pretty people. Because it's like there are other options on the other side.
2: Of course.
4: I think everybody can have a lot of options.
1: Mm-hmm.
2: No, beautiful people have
0: more. Right. Anybody can. But let's be real. Pretty people have more.
2: Absolutely.
3: No, you feel very triggered by pretty people, it feels like.
4: Well,
0: you're not wrong.
3: Okay, so are you going to be able to be calm if we get her on the phone and she doesn't want to go out with you again? Or are you going to...
0: Honestly, I think she already doesn't want to go out with me. She keeps kind of making up things to not go out on a second date. So if I had the opportunity to just to find out what it is instead of being iced out, like, I think that would go a long way.
2: Yeah.
0: Not only between her and I, but like me moving forward.
3: Yeah, with pretty people in general.
1: Well, you know, let's give him a little bit of credit for putting himself out of his comfort zone and being willing to date a beautiful person. That's a big move.
3: Must be hard.
1: You know?
0: Not easy.
3: Yeah.
1: And so we're going to try to reward that by doing our best with their second date update. When we come back, call Dana and try to get you some answers right after this.

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1: Ugh, beautiful people.
2: Oh, right?
1: We just can't be trusted.
3: We?
1: Yeah. I mean, yeah, sure, we look nice on the outside, mm-hmm. but inside... Well, yeah, we're still beautiful.
3: Yeah, it's pretty nice in there,
1: I bet. Genetic, yeah. But some of us, a very small percentage, I'm sure, sometimes will do bad stuff just because we can.
3: No,
1: and
3: Jeff.
1: And ugly people let us.
3: Say it ain't so.
1: And it sounds like our listener Riley has been burned by a bombshell before.
0: No.
1: And he's currently getting burned again by another beautiful woman who's not calling him back for a date.
4: Yep.
3: It happens when you go for the bombshells, brother.
4: More than one.
0: You guys do not hype him up into this mindset. This is the mindset he needs to get out of.
4: But he's not wrong.
1: Yeah, exactly. Not wrong. That's why we're going to call and look this beauty right in the face and say, what gives?
0: Okay, wait. I thought it was like, don't judge a book by its cover. I mean, that's true for beautiful people, for ugly people. Mm. It doesn't matter.
1: Brooke, you can't afford this book cover.
0: I'm definitely paperback.
1: Riley, we're about to call Dana here. You feeling ready?
4: As ready as I'm ever going to be.
0: Okay.
4: Thank you.
0: Right, okay. Take deep breaths through this, okay?
1: We're going to try and get you this bombshell back.
3: Yeah!
0: Whether he wants
4: appreciate
0: it or not, I can't quite
2: tell. He hates
0: him,
2: but he loves him.
0: Yeah.
1: Everybody wants him, so here
3: story
1: we go.
3: Story of my life.
1: Let's dial this number.
5: Hello?
1: Hello, is this Dana?
5: Yes, it is. Who is this?
0: She does have a nice voice.
1: I really, you have a very nice, sultry voice,
6: Dana.
1: Dana,
6: my name's Jose.
0: What?
3: Don't
0: mock her. She doesn't
3: like
0: even
3: it.
0: Know who we are.
3: It's sultry.
1: You're probably noticing a lot of people on the phone right now. It's because you're on a radio show called Brooke and Jeffrey in the morning.
3: Hi, good morning.
5: Hello.
0: Nice.
1: Hey.
5: Did I win something or what's going on?
1: Besides the genetic lottery, maybe.
0: We heard you're beautiful.
1: That was smooth,
0: that's
1: right?
0: What
1: that
3: was good.
0: That's what Jeff is saying.
1: The reason that we're calling is because one of our listeners gave us your number, asked us to reach out on his behalf. A guy named Riley that you went out with.
5: Wow.
1: Yeah, and we do this because it's part of a segment called the Second Date Update, where we attempt to help out our listeners. If they're not getting a call back after a solid first date, we try to figure out the reason why.
5: Okay.
1: So Riley says, according to him, he's been trying to get a hold of you, and he's not having any luck. So he feels like something must be up.
5: Yeah, so... Okay, sorry, you're just catching me off guard.
1: It's
0: okay.
3: All good, we understand.
1: You're beautiful.
0: Sounds like you guys had quite the connection before your guys' date started.
5: Yeah, I mean, he was cool, but after our date, I found out that he snooped around my Instagram and found pictures of me and my ex.
0: What?
5: Yeah.
0: Okay,
5: and,
0: so wait,
1: well,
0: hold on.
1: You can't blame him for looking at your Instagram.
2: No, but how do you know he did that? Is the problem.
3: Yeah.
1: Well, that is a good question, actually. Yeah. How do you know that?
0: Maybe he accidentally hit that like. Ooh, God, that's terrible, isn't it?
5: No, actually, it's worse. He reached out to my ex.
0: What?
5: And DM'd him.
3: Oh,
0: no.
1: Okay, that's a step farther then.
3: Yeah, that's pretty cringe.
0: What did he say to your ex
1: in
0: a DM?
5: Well, this is how I found out. My ex reached out to me and told me that apparently Riley was asking him if I was trustworthy and asking him for advice.
0: Oh,
1: I'm sorry.
0: No.
1: If you were what worthy?
0: Trustworthy.
1: Trustworthy.
3: Oh, no.
5: Yeah.
1: How does that make you feel knowing that he reached out to your ex?
5: Well, you know, I feel like he's not trustworthy because I feel like that's a red flag.
0: It is.
3: It's a lie, yeah.
0: You know, you don't typically ask for, like, at a job application, you'd ask for references, but not necessarily a dating situation.
3: And this is one date. Yeah. It's like if they've been dating for maybe 6 dates, he's like, all right, I'm going to ask her for my girlfriend. Still, it seems weird.
2: That might be worse, yeah.
0: That's a lot. He didn't tell us that.
1: We did not know that. And
0: I bet he doesn't even know that you know that.
5: I don't know what he knows. I mean, he's, you know, he knows a lot.
1: We can find out exactly how much he knows because Riley is on the other line of this phone call, listening and waiting to talk to you.
5: Oh, wow.
0: Oh, wow, she said.
1: So unlike him.
3: It's romantic.
1: Yeah. He's got a lot of surprises up his sleeve. But Riley, are you there?
4: I'm here, yep.
0: Oh, Riley.
3: Bro, what are you doing? You hit her for X, dog?
0: Why didn't you tell us that?
4: Well, at least the good news is you passed the test.
3: That's not good news for you.
0: Nobody wants a test while they're dating.
4: He wasn't supposed to find out. He promised he wouldn't say anything.
0: He must have been a pretty person. Can't trust them, right?
1: Yeah.
0: Right?
4: Well, he sure wasn't ugly.
0: Okay.
2: Okay.
1: Oh.
0: Oh, wow. His allegiance is obviously going to be to her, not to you.
2: Not the random guy from the internet DMing him about a girl.
1: Well, you know what? We really need to just step back so that you and Riley can talk this out, because this is something between the two of you. So go ahead. Mm-hmm.
4: Okay, so here's the deal. I've been burned before multiple times, and it just so happens that these women, also like yourself, happen to be outrageously beautiful.
0: Okay,
4: now, I'm not saying that you're going to do those things, but I've been burned, and I'm just trying to make sure that I don't get burned again. And I was looking to get some background from your ex, who, by the way, seems like a pretty cool dude.
1: You approve.
5: It's just weird because we went on one date and then you reached out to him behind my back. And it's like, why don't you get to know my friends and ask them some questions?
0: Yeah.
4: All right. Hear me out. I reached out to him, obviously, for a specific reason. And if he had said anything that was like really bad, or if he was just a kind of a crazy ex, I wouldn't have, one, taken the information, and two, professed it to the world on the radio station.
1: Right.
3: That's honest.
1: There's a positive review of you, Dana. Yeah. So.
5: Yeah, but you shouldn't have done that.
4: Mm. Yeah, but I think I should have. And also, I think I've kind of made a new friend in the meantime. What? Like, he's a cool dude.
5: What? That's insane. What
1: friend is a really strong word there, Riley. You've had one conversation with him.
5: Yeah.
4: It might have been maybe more than that.
0: What do you mean?
3: What?
4: Well, we linked up, had a brew, had a conversation kind of about life.
0: You had a beer with her
2: ex? No.
1: Whoa.
5: You did not meet with him. Come on. Like, you're joking.
4: No, I did. We actually, like, had a really good time. And I heard a lot about you. I heard about your first kiss.
3: Oh, my
5: gosh. Oh, wow.
1: First kiss with the ex?
0: Weirder.
4: I honestly can't believe you broke up with a guy. Like, he really seems like a genuine sweetheart.
5: Yeah.
0: Are you?
1: You trying to get them back together?
3: Do you like him now, bro?
4: I honestly do like him. We have plans tomorrow. We got basketball lined up.
5: Oh, wow.
4: Maybe a little frameo after.
5: Y'all should just be friends at this point.
3: Sounds like they are.
0: I don't know. We need more male friendship in this world.
5: Yeah, but I just met the guy, and then he's like hanging out with my ex. Like, that's weird. Isn't it weird?
3: Yeah, this did get worse.
4: Guys, it's actually not weird. Now I know a lot about her, and I'm actually just like your ex. Like, I really do think we'd be a good match.
1: Aww.
0: The ex didn't really work out for a reason.
2: Yeah.
1: Well, it sounds like Riley ships the relationship. Dana's ex even ships it. All we need is the final sign-off from Dana to go
3: come
1: out
3: on,
1: with Riley
3: Dana.
1: One more time and make
4: on,
1: this thing final.
5: No, and I'm thinking about deactivating my Instagram. Like, I'm just scared he's going to reach out to somebody else and do an interview with them.
0: Yeah.
4: I got to say, Dana, I've been single for a while, and, you know, if it doesn't work out with us, I would still think you should probably give your ex another shot.
3: Wow. Are you wingmanning for him?
2: What a good friend.
1: Wow.
5: You know, Riley, what you should do is hang up this phone and we should never talk again.
0: Oh, ouch.
1: All right. She's not interested in Riley. But Dana, I'm only going to offer this once. Would you consider going back out with your ex?
0: No, as a favor
1: to Riley.
3: That's a different segment we do.
1: And we would pay for
0: you're
1: that.
0: Right.
3: Good point, bro.
1: Everybody wants it to happen. Even Riley wants it.
0: No.
4: Don't be foolish, Dana. He's a good guy.
0: Okay.
4: Take him back.
1: It's just unprecedented on the show.
5: Well, maybe that's a good idea because he never did anything like Riley did, so.
1: You're comparing them now?
5: I'm open to it.
3: Oh my gosh.
4: Yes. Now we're getting somewhere.
1: Okay.
4: Oh my gosh.
1: Riley, how do you feel about accidentally playing matchmaker?
5: Yeah.
4: You know, I don't think it was an accident. I think maybe I wanted this the whole time.
0: Oh.
4: I'm fine with that.
1: Okay.
0: He really does love your ex.
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1: At Sherman's, we're picky about furniture. Hi, Larry.
2: So you're picky, but you have hundreds of sofas on your website?
1: Ah, shopping, I see.
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1: Well, no matter what you choose, we chose it first.
2: So?
1: So we only sell what we would put in our own homes.
2: Even the $500 one?
1: Yep. We've been doing this a long time, you know.
2: Yeah. 50 years or so.
1: Later, Larry.
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0: After the third meeting,
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1: At Sherman's, we're picky about furniture. Hi, Larry.
2: So you're picky, but you have hundreds of sofas on your website?
1: Ah, shopping, I see.
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2: Even the $500 one?
1: 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We've been doing this a long time, you know.
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1: Later, Larry.
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11: My dear, you do not know me, but I know you very well. Now let me tell you that.

with the rear view mirrors. 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I'm so like a pip. I'm glad it's night. So the light from the sun would not burn me on my bum when I shoot the moon. High jump the broom like a preemie out the womb. My partner yelling too soon. Don't do it. Reconsider. Read some litter. Sure on the subject. You sure? You know we got your back like chiropractic. Tick if that bitch do you dirty, we'll wipe her out as in detergent. 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

they have it all. Like, every CD I grew up with is right here. Right here. This is Dakota from Pekin. KZ 1023 takes me back, y'all.

0: 1023. 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
1: At Sherman's, we're picky about furniture. Hi, Larry.
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2: Even the $500 one?
1: Yep. We've been doing this a long time, you know.
2: Yeah. 50 years or so.
1: Later, Larry.
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1: At Sherman's, we're picky about furniture. Hi, Larry.
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1: Well, no matter what you choose, we chose it first.
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2: Even the $500 one?
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1: Later, Larry.
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1: At Sherman's, we're picky about furniture. Hi, Larry.
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2: Yeah, and these things go anywhere from like $500 to $5,000. 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
2: Even the $500 one?
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1: Later, Larry.
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1: I'm starting to get hangry.
0: Your afternoon needs a reset. Come on, close one tab
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0: 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We love rap music. Listen, we got a caller on line one. Caller, what's your problem?
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0: How's it going?
1: It ain't going good. My girl ain't doing a thing she used to do at all.
0: I got just what you need. Brand new Chris Brown, T-Pain. You heard it here first. Nappy Boy Radio. We love.

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0: nowadays, everybody wanna talk like they got something to say, but nothing comes out when they move their lips, just a bunch of gibberish. 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
1: Dirty South, Can y'all really feel me?
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1: East Coast, feel us. 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

0: 102.3. We'll be right back.
1: At Sherman's, we're picky about furniture. Hi, Larry.
2: So you're picky, but you have hundreds of sofas on your website?
1: Ah, shopping, I see.
2: Yeah, and these things go anywhere from like $500 to $5,000. What gives?
1: Well, no matter what you choose, we chose it first.
2: So?
1: So we only sell what we would put in our own homes.
2: Even the $500 one?
1: Yep. We've been doing this a long time, you know.
2: Yeah. 50 years or so.
1: Later, Larry.
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1: At Sherman's, we're picky about furniture. Hi, Larry.
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1: Later, Larry.
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1: At Sherman's, we're picky about furniture. Hi, Larry.
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1: Ah, shopping, I see.
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2: Even the $500 one?
1: Yep. We've been doing this a long time, you know.
2: Yeah. 50 years or so.
1: Later, Larry.
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1: At Sherman's, we're picky about furniture. Hi, Larry.
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1: Ah, shopping, I see.
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2: Even the $500 one?
1: 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We've been doing this a long time, you know.
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1: Later, Larry.
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